0: In Hawke's Bay was found dead in a soft sleeping pod. In a coroner's report, Edwin Mitchell says the soft style of pod, along with tummy sleeping, contributed to the death. That's the news. Kuinanga Pitsaputsu Kōrero.
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0: Now the forecast on RNZ Concert from Met Service to midnight at Raapa, Wednesday. Northland, cloudy spells, a few showers mainly in the east. Auckland, Coromandel, Bay of Plenty and Taupō. Mainly fine weather, isolated showers about northern Auckland and in Coromandel Peninsula from tonight. From Waikato to Wellington, including Taumarunui, Taihape and Wairarapa. Mostly fine, areas of frosts and valley fog night and morning. Gisborne and Hawke's Bay, showers mainly north of Napier, clearing this afternoon, then fine spells increasing in Hawke's Bay. Nelson, Buller and Grey, also Marlborough to Southland. Fine for most, with frosts night and morning, and areas of low cloud or fog in inland valleys and coastal Canterbury, but persisting in central Otago through to tomorrow afternoon. High cloud developing in Southland tonight, then in Otago and Canterbury later tomorrow. Fiordland, a few showers developing this afternoon, then becoming frequent later tomorrow. And Chatham Islands, mostly cloudy. 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
3: Absolute pleasure to be with you right now on RNZ Concert Days. I'm Nick Tipping. Today my theme is klezmer music, because later in the week, Friday night in fact, you can tune in right here at RNZ Concert and hear the NZSO playing a concert in which they'll play Mahler's First Symphony. And one of those movements in the symphony is based on klezmer music. I'll be playing that movement in a few minutes. So yes, klezmer is my theme, but let's get started with Samuel Scheidt. His Galliard Battaglia in five parts is played by the Hathor Consort.

Christmas music by Samuel Scheidt, his Galliard Battaglia in five parts. You hear the two trumpets battling, that's the Battaglia part, and it was played by the Hathor Consort. So yes, klezmer music. Love playing klezmer music. I'm in a band called the Kugels in Wellington. Actually, we're playing on Sunday. Hey, if you're in Wellington, come along. Futuna Chapel in the afternoon. Anyhow, klezmer music is the theme for the day, and that's because the NZSO in their concert this week is playing Mahler's First Symphony, The Titan, in which you can hear klezmer music just sort of poking its head above the parapet every now and again. It's not known exactly why Mahler brought the klezmer influence in. He was Jewish himself, but it's not thought that that was a factor. But Inge Van Rey and I thought today we would play some klezmer music to complement the Mahler, which is coming up. So let's start with the ensemble Klezmerisch, four classically trained musicians playing klezmer music and klezmer arrangements of other music. Here they are with Carlos Gardel's tango, Volver.

How charming. Vulva. That is an old tango by Carlos Gardel, reworked by the band Klezmerish. Playing Klezmer music today on RNZ Concert Days. Here's something a little bit closer to what I know at Klezmer music to be, which is, yes, happy and sad at the same time, full of energy and just really compelling.

That is Itzhak Perlman and the Klezmatics with a traditional Moldovan klezmer tune called a honga, particular kind of dance. So the reason I'm playing all this klezmer music is because of the first symphony by Mahler, which includes klezmer music in its third movement. Here it is, played by the Southwest German Radio Symphony Orchestra.

That is that fabulous third movement of Mahler's Symphony No. 1, the Titan, played by the Southwest German Radio Symphony Orchestra. And that's the bit. Actually, you heard Brian talking to Joan Perenau Garriga yesterday about playing the double bass solo in it. It's like Frère Jacques, but sad. It's a Frère Jacques in a minor key. Then it goes off and Mahler puts a klezmer band in the middle of things. Absolutely fascinating composition, that. And you can hear that this Friday. The NZSO is playing it in the Michael Fowler Centre, and we are broadcasting it live at 6:30, the whole concert. So I'm playing klezmer music in honour of that little excerpt from the Mahler. And here is a band from Wellington called The Kugels. I'm currently in this band, although it wasn't when they made this particular recording. The Kugels featured for a long time Ross Harris playing piano accordion, and he wrote a lot of klezmer-inspired music for them to play. So here are the Kugels in a previous incarnation playing Ross Harris's Mahler, or Painter.

Wellington band The Kugels playing Ross Harris's tune Moolah or Painter. There was Debbie Rawson playing clarinet, Robin Perks violin, composer Ross Harris playing the accordion, and Jacqueline Norden playing the bass. I play in this band actually at the moment. If you're in Wellington, we're playing on Sunday afternoon at Futuna Chapel in Karori. Why don't you come along? Here's music. Well, that's the end of the klezmer theme for now. But yeah, hope you've enjoyed it. I certainly love playing klezmer music. Here, though, is music by Fanny Mendelssohn. Two works by her, played by Heather Schmidt, the Allegro Molto in C minor and the Nocturne in G minor.

Heather Schmidt playing the music of Fanny Mendelssohn, the Allegro Molto in C minor and the Nocturne Notturno in G minor. You're listening to RNZ Concert Days. I'm Nick Tipping. Music which showcases actually two tracks back to back, which showcase the many characters of the bassoon. I used to be a bassoonist. The bassoon often gets pigeonholed into either being like a comedic instrument or a grumpy old grandfather. But here are two wonderful pieces. Firstly, Marcel Beach, his concertino, and then Keith Statham's Happy Ending, both featuring bassoon, Karen Gagan and Ben Hoadley, in a variety of characters.

Hooray, musical equivalent of Hooray, that's Happy Ending, by Keith Statham. Ben Hoadley played the bassoon, Nicola Baker the horn. You heard the Puertas Quartet. Before that, another piece for bassoon, showcasing its range. Karen Gagan and Philip Fisher playing the concertino by Marcel Bitch. Here's something by John Blow. A ground bass is a repeating bass line above which things change and develop. This ground in G minor features Brecken Baroque and Rachel Podger.

Ground in G minor by John Blow, featuring Rachel Podger and Brecken Baroque. Here's something from Finland, all the way up to Finland, part of Selin Palmgren's suite from Finland. This is the Sleigh Ride, or Schlittenfahrt, played by the Oulu Sinfonia.

Sleigh Ride, Schlittenfahrt, from aus Finland, a suite of music from Finland by Selim Palmgren and played by the Oulu Sinfonia. Lastly, today in the lunch hour at least, on RNZ Concert Days, here's music by Johann Josef Fuchs. His Pastoral is played by Armonico Tributo Austria.

0: Gorgeous musical echo effect by Johann Josef Fuchs in his pastorale. 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
0: Yes, yes, yes. Always an interesting chat with Brian and whoever he's interviewing. And today, Tane Upjohn Beatson, a composer who's always done a lot of things, like a lot of the sort of new breed of New Zealand composers. And I think Brian might be talking to him about his work with Shane Carter. That'll be fascinating this afternoon on 3 to 7. Right now, you're with me, Nick Tipping, on RNZ Concert Days. Coming up later in the afternoon, Tchaikovsky's Serenade for Strings. We've got another wee snippet from last year's Chamber Music Contest final. As well as that, in this hour, Beethoven's Ghost Trio. But let's start with a prelude by Sergei Rachmaninoff. Remember, we were talking about preludes just yesterday. Here's Michael Houston with Rachmaninoff's Prelude in D.

That's Michael Houston with Sergei Rachmaninoff's Prelude in D, Opus 23, number 4. To Beethoven and one of his, I guess, his most often played piano trios, the Ghost Trio, this is called, piano trio number 5. It's known as the Ghost Trio. It's thought, first of all, that it was Beethoven's pupil, Carl Czerny, who gave it the nickname because he wrote that the slow movement, the middle movement, reminds him of the ghost scene at the opening of Shakespeare's Hamlet. And it's possible that Beethoven was thinking about writing music for Macbeth and drew the middle movement, the ghostly middle movement, out of that. Whatever the provenance, it is quite an eerie middle movement. Here's the whole piece, the whole of the Ghost Trio by Beethoven, and it's played by NZ Trio, Amalia Hall, Ashley Brown, Somi Kim.

It's NZ Trio, which for a long time, including in 2020, was Amalia Hall, Ashley Brown and Sumi Kim, with Beethoven's Piano Trio No. 5 in D, known as the Ghost Trio for that rather eerie second movement. Here's gorgeous music by William Byrd. There's no music by him which is not gorgeous. The Credo from the Mass for four voices is sung by the Tudor Consort, conducted by Michael Stewart.

Music by William Byrd. The credo from his Mass for Four Voices was sung by the Tudor consort, conducted by Michael Stewart. Jacques Ibert was seen by his contemporaries as an authentically French composer. He lived from 1890 to 1962, and his 1924 work was actually a bit of a travelogue. It's kind of like a set of postcards. It's called Escale, which means ports of call. And the inspiration came from his honeymoon with his wife, the sculptor Rosemarie Weber. They started their trip in Spain with a visit to Ibert's cousin, a guy you might have heard of called Manuel de Falla, another great composer. And the order of the work is a reverse of their trip. So we start off going from Rome to Palermo. Second movement is Tunis to Nefta, which is an oasis in Tunisia. And the last movement is Valencia in Spain. Here is Jacques Ibert's reverse honeymoon, Escale, played by the Auckland Philharmonia, conducted by Giordano Bellincampi.

0: Escale, Voyages by Jacques Ibert. It's a story of his honeymoon, funnily enough. All the places he went, including Valencia, Tunis, and Palermo. Played by the Auckland Philharmonia, conducted by Giordano Bellincampi. 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
0: Now, you remember yesterday at about 2 o'clock, I played music from the chamber music, high school chamber music contest from last year, from the final. It was four cello-playing Aucklanders who called themselves Fellas with Cellas. Yes, Fellas with Cellas it was. Here, four violin-playing Cantabrians from the same concert, and they call themselves Four, as in the numeral Fortissimo. Very good. Yeah, Janeta Pechibotseva playing violin, as does Vivian Gao, Fifian Zhao, and Olina Zeng. And this is the quartet for four violins by Grazina Batsevich.

It is some playing by those four violinists, high school violinists from Canterbury, Yaneta Pechibotseva, Vivian Gao, Fifian Zhao and Olina Zeng, with who collectively known as four, as in the numeral four, fortissimo. And that was their performance of the Quartet for Four Violins by Grażyna Batsiewicz at the 2025 New Zealand Community Trust Chamber Music Contest. My thanks to Emre Ekichi, Auckland-based RNZ concert engineer, for that recording. Here's music by David Hamilton. His concertino for oboe and strings grew out of the middle movement, which was a memorial, slow and poignant movement written with a number of tragedies in mind, the Pike River mining tragedy and the Christchurch earthquakes. And then David Hamilton put movements on either side, faster movements. The first movement you'll hear has elements of Baroque period writing in it, including a short fugal section based on the opening melody. And then the final movement, in contrast, is a hoedown. Here is the concertino for oboe and strings by David Hamilton, Bede Hanley with the Auckland Chamber Orchestra, conducted by Peter Scholes.

It's Bede Hanley and the Auckland Chamber Orchestra. Peter Scholes conducting in that, well, I guess, contained multiple moods. David Hamilton's concertino for oboe and strings, finishing just then with the hoedown. Now, in contrast, here is beautiful music by Gioachino Rossini from his Stabat Mater. Hopefully you were lucky enough to see this in concert. This featured Voices New Zealand Chamber Choir and the NZSO, conducted by Valentina Pelleggi. The whole thing also featured soloists Madison Nonoa, Anna Pierard, Felipe Manu and Jeremy Clayman. Here is the Inflammatus.

out of Rossini's Stabat Mater. Featuring, well, the whole thing featured soloists Madison Nonoa and Appirard, Philippe Manu and Jeremy Clayman, with Voices New Zealand Chamber Choir and the NZSO, conducted by Valentina Pellegi. That was from October of last year. You're listening to RNZ Concert Days. I'm Nick Tipping. Beautiful music by Tchaikovsky. Next up, to take us nearly to 3 o'clock, his Serenade for Strings is in four movements. The first is his tribute to Mozart, one of many he wrote across his career. That's followed by a waltz, an elegy, and a Russian-style finale. It's played by Orchestra Wellington, conducted by Mark Tadei.

0: There's Orchestra Wellington, Mark Taddei conducting way back in 2020 with Tchaikovsky's Serenade for Strings. Good afternoon, Mr. Crump.
1: Hello there, Nick.
0: How are you today?
1: I'm very well.
0: Good.
1: Yeah.
0: Glad to hear that.
1: I heard you talking about Tane Upjohn Beatson, my guest today.
0: One of the
1: cross-cultural classicists.
0: Yeah, that's a good one.
1: Cross boundaries, cross genres. Because, yes. I mean, the reason we're talking to him is because his collaboration with Shane Carter. Shane put out an album last year with the New Zealand Symphony Orchestra called Reforms. Hamish McKeach was the conductor. And the orchestrator of all those songs was Tane Upjohn Beatson. And we thought at the time it would be great to get him on. And because the album is getting performed live in Wellington next month as part of Wellington's Loomis Festival, it seemed like the perfect excuse to get Tane on.
0: Legend.
1: So he's joining us after four.
0: He'll have some great insights.
1: I hope so.
0: Working with Shane Carter on one hand and the NZSO on the other hand.
1: And Peter Jackson. He's done a lot of stuff for Weta Workshop. I think he collaborated with Peter Jackson on that the Beatles documentary he made.
0: Yeah, right.
1: And the one about the 11-hour documentary on the rooftop gig.
0: Yeah, 11 hours of music. Yeah, go.
1: That's quite a big job for Tane. And yeah, there's some project he's involved with, some big exhibition in China as well.
0: Amazing.
1: Yeah.
0: I'd get inspired hearing about all these, not young necessarily, but younger composers, you know, from New Zealand.
1: Younger than us,
0: who are just doing these amazing things.
1: Yeah.
0: Really inspirational. So I'm looking forward to hearing that with Tane this afternoon. I'm Nick Tipping. You'll be listening to RNZ Concert Days. Brian Crump is up very shortly. I'll give you a little bit of Purcell while we change our seats.

0: Kia ora, I'm David Morris. Join me for evenings on RNZ Concert. There's early music up late at 9 o'clock and a mix of music to help wind down your day. 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
1: Kia ora, e te whanau, hello everyone. Called Brian Crump aho. I'm Brian Crump and it's lovely to have your company for another edition of Toro Ki Te Whetū, 3 to 7 right here on RNZ Concert. Just was talking with Nick about my guest today, Tane Upjohn-Beatson, who orchestrates rock and roll for symphony orchestras. That interview is about an hour away, but we're kicking things off with a tarantella.

That's the way to start your day, if your day starts at 3 o'clock in the afternoon, as mine does, at least my work day. That was Il Pomodoro. Now, they're a little group from Italy which specializes in music from Naples, Neapolitan music. That was their own piece, by one of the members of the band, Antonello Pagliotti, a Tarantella Storta. It was a rip snorter, I reckon. We've got a track off our album of the week, something that we do in conjunction with RNZ Concert Mornings, Andrew Clark and Kerry McDonald. That's coming your way after this.

Music by Alphonse Diepenbrock, inspired by the myth from ancient Greece of Masaios, who was a satyr and who centered in two stories involving music, one in which he picked up an oboe that had been abandoned by Athena and played it, and the other, he challenges Apollo to a contest of music and lost his hide and his life. Turns out music can be a dangerous business. That was Masaios and the Nymphs from the suite Masaios by Alphonse Diepenbrock, played by the Hague Residential Orchestra of the Netherlands. You're listening to RNZ Concert. It's 12 minutes past three. I'm Brian Crump with you until seven. And this is a track off our album of the week, which has come out on the Alpha label. It's music by La Tempeta and their leader, Simon-Pierre Bestion, called Bomba Flamenca. And it takes us back to the world of Charles V, King of Spain, back in the 16th century. Interesting chap, Charles V. He organized his own funeral and faked his death so he could watch his own funeral. Funnily enough, he then died a few weeks later anyway. This is a piece from the album called Una Señosa Porfía, which I think means a rather vicious argument.

That's a track off our album of the week, performed by La Tempête. I got that wrong. La Tempête. Tempête. Tempête. That's what I was trying to say. La Tempête. Ensemble led by Simon-Pierre Bestian. Music by Juan del Encina. Una Sanosa Porfia, which means a vicious argument. It's off our album of the week, Bomba Flamenca. Le funeral imaginaire de Charles Quint, or the imaginary funeral of Charles V of Spain in the 16th century. And there'll be another. I wonder if any of you have thought about being at your own funeral alive. You might hear nice things said about you if you could sneak in, if you faked your own funeral. Mind you, they might be a bit annoyed with you if you turned up the next day. There'll be more music from that album, whether you're alive or playing dead, tomorrow morning. On ANZ Concert Mornings with Andrew Clark, you'll have something from the album, which is on the Alpha label, before the news at 9. Well, from music from 16th century Spain, the music from 19th century France that was inspired by Spain, a movement from the Sinfonía Española by Eduard Lalo. Isaac Stern is the violin soloist, because it's really more a violin, as much a violin concerto as it is a symphony, with a Philadelphia orchestra conducted by Eugene Ormandy.

Isaac Sturm, violin. Eugene Ormaty conducted the Philadelphia Orchestra and the finale from the Symphonie Espagnole by Edouard Lalo. Now, Víkingur Ólafsson plays Bach, J.S. Bach.

I know Bach didn't write it for a piano, but when it's played with the sort of liquid clarity you heard there by Víkingur Ólafsson, I'm sure he wouldn't complain. I certainly wouldn't. That was the third movement of J.S. Bach's Partita No. 6 in E minor for keyboard. It was played, as I said, by Víkingur Ólafsson on a modern piano. Our first feature work is not too far away. It's by the Swedish violinist and composer Amanda Röntgenmeier. Her violin sonata in B minor, played by Katharina Wimmer, with Ingrid Wendel playing the piano. I'm going to play two pieces straight after each other to take us there. One is a Brazilian dance by Camargo Guarnieri, played by the New York Philharmonic, conducted by Leonard Bernstein. And this, a trio by the Canadian composer Ben Steinberg, for flute, viola, and harp. Interesting combination. It's Trio Lyra playing it. The name of the piece, How Beautiful Upon the Mountains.

Leonard Bernstein conducting the New York Philharmonic Orchestra with the Brazilian dance by Camargo Guarnieri. Before that, Ben Steinberg. He's a Canadian composer. His little piece for flute, harp, and viola, played by Trio Lyra, How Beautiful Upon the Mountains. It brings me at just about 23 minutes to four. And by the way, our guest today is coming up after this, Tane Upjohn-Beatson. Tane is a composer and an arranger and an orchestrator. And one of the rather special things he's done recently as an orchestrator is turn some of the songs of Shane Carter, he of Dimmer and Straitjacket Fritz, into songs that Shane's recorded with the NZSO, the New Zealand Symphony Orchestra. And when I talked to Shane about this last year, we did kind of think it'd be nice to talk to the guy who did the arranging. And Tane will be that guest today after four. The reason we're speaking to him is because a live concert of the Shane Carter orchestral songs that he's arranged is coming up in Wellington with the New Zealand Symphony Orchestra next month. But Tane will be with me in less than an hour, in fact, less than 25 minutes, the time it takes for me to play you this, which is our first feature work. It's by the Swedish composer and violinist Amanda Röntgenmeier, who, what to some extent, this was the fate of a few composers, female composers in the 19th century. They often would be attracted to musical types, and those musical types might be composers. And once you married one, your composing kind of stopped. That was kind of the case with Clara Wieck, who became Clara Schumann. It's also the case with Amanda Meyer. She met the composer Julius Röntgen, and pretty much after they married, she stopped writing music. This is one of the pieces she wrote before the marriage. The violin sonata is in three movements. It's the usual fast, slow, fast. It's played here by Katharina Wimmer, violin, with Ingrid Wendel on the piano.

Katharina Wimmer, violin Ingrid Wendel, piano, and the violin sonata in B minor by the Swedish violinist and composer from the 19th century, Amanda Röntgen-Meyer. Our first feature work, the second one, coming up after six, is another concerto, a cello concerto by Luigi Boccherini, with Yo-Yo Ma, the soloist. Irons at Concert, you're listening to Tōruki Te Whitu, 3 to 7 with me, Brian Crump. It's 3 minutes to 4. And very soon, my guest today, Tāne Upjohn-Beatsam, who is a multi-talented composer. He's also an arranger, an orchestrator, and he composes for a wide range of things, everything from film. Also, he's done music for exhibitions. If you've been to Te Papa and the Gallipoli exhibition, actually the First World War, because it's not just Gallipoli, it's also the Western Front, the scale of our war, exhibition on New Zealand efforts in that terrible conflict, 1914-1918, the music you might have heard was his music. The other thing that Tāne does rather well is arrange rock musicians' music for orchestra, such as Shane Carter. We talked to Shane last year about his album Reforms, his songs performed by him and the New Zealand Symphony Orchestra. Well, Tāne did the orchestration. Here's an example of what I'm talking about.

Well, we're having a few problems getting Dine on the line. So while we work on that, here's Jane Curry, New Zealand guitarist, with her little homage to Villa-Lobos.

Jane Curry, playing a little homage to Villa-Lobos, the great Brazilian composer by Roland Dayens. And we're still trying to get through to Tane Upjohn Beatson. We think we know he's there, but we just can't make the connection. So while we sort it out, I've got another short little prelude and fugue by J.S. Bach, played by Michael Houston. That should do the trick.

0: Michael Houston, playing the Prelude and Fugue in E by J.S. Bach. You listen to Aaron's Concert, Toro Kita Fitu. I'm Brian Crump. Last year, I had the pleasure of talking with the rock musician Shane Carter, he of Dimmer and Straitjacket Fits, about the release of his album Reforms, a collection of his songs arranged for symphony orchestra. Now, there's another major contributor to this project, the man who did those orchestral arrangements, Tane Upjohn Beatsum. Well, I've got reason to talk to Tane now. I would have liked to have spoken to him last year, because Shane's going to sing the songs off that album with the NZSO live as part of this year's Solstice Loomis Festival in Wellington. And Tane is on the line now. Kia ora, Tane.
1: Kia ora, Brian.
0: Orchestrating rock songs. It's almost like, I imagine, you've got too many toys to play with.
1: Oh, what an interesting perspective. Well, I think it's...

0: fantastic concert, actually. The first half was a program of classical works which were selected by Shane, and the second half were, I think, about six of his songs which I orchestrated. And it was a success, we thought. So Shane went and applied for some support to record those and to actually do a few more, a whole album of them. And we managed to do that, and so recorded in 2024.
1: How closely do you collaborate with Shane when you're doing the arranging?
0: Yeah, Shane was fantastic in terms of being able to say what the essence and meaning of each song was, you know, to an extent that you can listen and understand that, but there's a certain amount of interpretation that I think any listener can make to a recording. And so Shane was able to say, this is the character, this is what this piece is trying to do. And from there, I would go and do a version. And then after that, for the most part, it was just a matter of polishing, of getting the details right. The cool thing about working with Shane is that we both have a love of texture, of small details, unusual timbres, and sort of perhaps roughness or things that are alive and organic. So that's something that we've really tried to explore a lot in a lot of the pieces, especially, I think, Crystallator might be a good example of that.
1: Oh, yeah, we've got that saved for later, by the way.
0: Yeah, we've got that lined up. Yeah, so Crystallator is an interesting one. There's no vocal. There's a guitar part. And if you're familiar with the recording, it's a wild, sort of highly improvisational noise piece where Shane's playing the guitar with an e-bow and it's feeding back like crazy. And you get all these wonderful kind of high-pitched squeals and artifacty noises and just pure chaos coming from the guitar. And so that was essentially the nature of the piece of music. That was what needed to be captured by the orchestra. So the right approach for that one was a sort of a spectralist approach, trying to look at the frequencies that were actually popping out of that particular guitar recording and then assign them to the appropriate colour of instrument, often piccolo for the high squeals and things like that. So if you listen, I mean, it's pretty chaotic, but if you listen carefully, you'll hear some wild trumpets and piccolos and Crystallator, and that was just a spectralist transcription of the original guitar recording there.
1: And one of the things carry on.
0: Sorry, Brian. Yeah, I was just commenting again that love of kind of roughness, artifacts, organic nature of things was a real special part of the album.
1: One of the other things about working with Shane, I mean, there is a trend that's been around for a while now of rock and popular bands doing orchestral concerts. The thing about Shane is that Shane has become quite a lover of classical music. So he's kind of in there a little more deep than maybe some musicians from the rock world might be when they do these kind of collaborations.
0: Yeah, it's 100%. And one great thing about working with Shane is that we're able to share a love of a lot of different styles of music. So we'd be listening to Beethoven and Slayer together in the car and going back and forth, you know, hopping genres and referencing artists from all kinds of disciplines. But one thing that was very helpful with the orchestra, this piece in particular, was that Shane would understand what a bassoon was or what the emotional difference would be if we assigned it to this family of instruments or took this kind of approach. So, yeah, it made us work a lot more effectively.
1: What was your first instrument, Dani?
0: Violin. I was a sufferer of the Suzuki program.
1: Sufferer?
0: No, it was absolutely fantastic. I think that whole learning by ear approach really challenges you to listen, which is essential for music. But I say sufferer because I think it may have been quite rough on my family. The repeated playing again and again of the same pieces, the listening to the tapes over and over.
1: Look, every family that has a child that's going to take up an instrument is probably going to have to deal with some pain initially. You know,
0: I think that's fair. And perhaps
1: that's what the parents buy into. I think generally they buy into that. Yeah, yeah. What about the band world, the rock world? Were you getting into that at the same time?
0: Well, not at the same time. So I started violin at say age five, but then the rock music and stuff was sort of around the high school era. Obviously, guitars and 90s rock.

0: was my thing. And then later on, another world was a synthesis and sound design and almost like electroacoustic type experimental sound. And I think possibly that almost informs the approach of orchestration more than the rock, because you're thinking purely about frequency and texture of sound and how do you compose those, put those together, really, when there's no rules at all. There's no humans in the picture. You just have pure frequency to arrange.
1: What were your first attempts at arranging then?
0: First attempts at arranging? Well, I guess I started with composition, so it would have been part of the compositional approach of my own work. It's an interesting thing to take someone else's piece and arrange it. I'm not really sure. It's not something I've done a lot of. I think in this case here, Shane and I were very lucky that we had a click in terms of our taste, in terms of the kind of things that musically excited us.
1: How did you two meet?
0: Through the NZSO. For that concert.
1: You've done quite a bit of collaboration with Peter Jackson as well in the movie world.
0: I worked with Peter once. It's more with Richard Taylor.
1: Weta. Okay. Yeah, I shouldn't confused. Mix those up. They're not in
0: there. So Richard Taylor and Weta Workshop is the company. There's a lot of physical effects and the things that we have worked together on over the last 10, 15 years are these location-based experiences, which are, you know, anywhere from a theme park to a museum exhibition, and creating immersive soundscapes and music for those things.
1: Such as the scale of our war.
0: Exactly, yeah. So that's in Te Papa, and it's been there for a good 10 years or so now.
1: Yeah, which with the those who haven't been to it, these giant lifelike figures, soldiers, but not just soldiers, in Gallipoli and on the Western Front. And I do remember a soundtrack that went with that, and I'm interested in what it's like to create music for a static exhibition.
0: Yeah, great question. Very different would be the first comment. The great challenge of that type of work is that there is often very limited separation between different pieces. So you may have a couple of different feelings or spaces side by side, but because of the physical nature of sound, it will propagate into each other. There will be kind of cross bleed between them.
1: Yeah.
0: So the approach often is to use one piece as a blueprint and then to compose a second piece, like kind of on top of that, which is very constraining. But it often means that we're trying to tell the story with timbre as opposed to harmony and melody, because those things get set. If you have too many different harmonies and melodies side by side, it just creates an aural mush. But you can get away with timbre variances.
1: Was the exhibition in terms of the physical exhibits complete when you wrote the music?
0: Oh, by no means. And those things are very interesting. It's very much like a film where it's being worked on side by side. In fact, less like a film. Often a composer will get an edit of sorts, maybe not a locked picture, but a complete edit before they begin. And these exhibition things, often everything is being done simultaneously. So you're working to a brief, but you are imagining, largely trying to imagine what the final thing is, and sort of changing with the wind as the project develops.
1: Did you get to walk around where the exhibition would be? Because I'm thinking of what you just said before, and that is that there will be some leakage from one part of the exhibition to the next. And getting to know each space that would be a focus of the exhibition and thinking, okay, this is where this kind of music might work, and the next space as people move along, because of what I did here, will influence what you do in the next space.
0: Well, that's exactly right. That wasn't possible, no, because it didn't exist yet. It wasn't built.
1: Yeah.
0: But often a floor plan is very helpful. And then the other part of the picture really is that you have to be a bit flexible. I remember, this is 10 years ago now, but with Gallipoli, there was one of the rooms which has It's about, I think, the like the retreat. And there's a like a choral requiem which I'd written, and I was, you know, pretty happy with it. And I got in there and listened to it, and I was like, oh, half of this doesn't work. So, you know, had to cut half of that piece of music. Luckily, half of it still did.
1: And that's a lot of music to let go of.
0: It's a lot of music and a lot of
1: a lot of work.
0: A lot of musicians' work and mixers' work and everyone's work. But you have to have that flexibility to, you know, keep the whole, the coherence of the whole in sight.
1: How important is your experience also as a sonic artist, as somebody who then uses space and timbre in doing this kind of work?
0: Yeah, well, I think it's all part of the same discipline, really, like the lines cross over. I think especially when you're thinking about orchestration and arrangement, it's that tonal painting. Interestingly, with the orchestra, and especially live, which is something I'm quite excited for, there is a spatial component too, because of the sheer size of the orchestra. There's a beautiful sense of dimension, especially when you're sitting there in the room in the Michael Fowler Center, and you feel the sound around you and coming from different places.
1: This is the performance of the Reform songs that's coming up.
0: Mm-hmm.
1: Yeah, which seems like a good little cue for me to play a little bit off the album, actually, as we said we would. Crystallator, which doesn't feature Shane's voice but features his guitar. We'll give people a bit of a burst of this, and then I'll come back to you, Tane, with some more questions.
0: Fantastic.

0: That's a bit of Crystallator, music by Shane Carter. He's playing the electric guitar there with the New Zealand Symphony Orchestra, conducted by Hamish McKeach. Hamish is the conductor. And the arrangement is by my guest today, Tane Upjohn Beatson, who's with me. And this whole thing is going to get performed live with the New Zealand Symphony Orchestra and Hamish. And Shane, I'm assuming, will be there on guitar and singing vocals in a concert coming up next month. I noticed actually with that, Tane, you actually got the strings, the violins, to double the electric guitar at one point, just when I started to fade it out, actually.
1: Oh, absolutely. Actually, just as you faded it out, there is, for the braver part who might want to listen to it later, there's some sections without the guitar as well.
0: I think one of the challenges of doing rock music with classical musicians is that there's the danger the music will get too clean. Because classical musicians have been trained for years to create a beautiful sound. And rock, to my ears, needs a bit of dirt. It needs a fuzz. It needs some distortion. It needs feedback to keep it alive. Do you think so?
1: Yeah, that attitude. I think that's a very real danger. Well, it depends what is the nature of the tune. Like, does the tune need it? Clearly, Crystallator absolutely does. So there's an extra serving of it. But there are some other tunes in the concert on the record that wasn't necessarily a fundamental part of it. I think a lot of the players that we worked with were very excited to create that roughness and that dirt. But instead of, you know, with a rock band where you might have four or five members, and you can almost be improvisational about it, or like a jazz group, you can let people do their own thing. In a band the size of the NZSO, it's very important that everyone is precisely told exactly what to do. Otherwise, having 100 people doing it, well, it might be amazing, but in many cases it will not be amazing. So it has to be, the dirt has to be precisely assigned.
0: Who are some of the rock/classical arrangers, i.e. they've turned rock music into music for orchestra or classical musicians, that you really admire?
1: Look, I actually can't tell you any specific arrangers, but I'll tell you one big inspiration who comes no surprise is Johnny Greenwood, who was of course, a very well-known name. Now he's the guitarist and Radiohead for many years, and then turned classical composer. And exactly what you're talking about is actually can be heard quite frequently in his music. He's got these, especially with strings, of course, coming from guitar background, you can hear his kind of controlled chaos, those amazing textures emerging. And yeah, huge inspiration.
0: It's funny you should mention that, because I had a guest on not too long ago, Charmian Kay. Now, Charmian is part of a group. She does arrangements of Radiohead. She did a lot when she was on maternity leave. She normally plays with the Philharmonia Orchestra in Auckland, violin. And it's the Videotape Ensemble, I think, and the name of the singer is Mikey Videotape. A quartet, that's right, not ensemble. Johnny Greenwood and also Tom York are absolute idols of hers. And yeah, it's listening to her arrangements, it's almost like maybe they might have been written for strings originally.
1: Oh, how fantastic. I have to check them out.
0: How important do you think, this is changing, I guess, to somebody I've always admired who's straddled this world and very successfully, is George Martin and the work he did with the Beatles and turning them in their studio albums into, well, at times there's a full-on orchestra going on with some of those pieces.
1: Yeah, well, I think it's absolutely phenomenal. I think Beatles were huge. That whole era of studio recording was, you know, a transformational time for recorded music, for the rock players actually starting to go, oh, we could have this colour of sound, we could have a bit of that, we could have a string section. I guess the Beatles in particular and Abbey Road had the freedom to really, you know, explore recorded sound. There's a great story about drum miking. I don't know who was recording, but the Beatles said, oh, you know, we want the drum to actually sound like they're in our face. Can we put the microphone a bit closer, please? And the engineer said, well, no, you're not allowed to. They said, well, what if we buy the microphone? And so they basically just, you know, bought everything and did what they wanted to. And it sounded amazing. So that was the beginning.
0: I didn't know that story, yeah. Actually. Mm-hmm. But you worked on, the thing you did with Peter Jackson was, that wasn't it the soundtrack, working on the soundtrack to that massive documentary you did on the Beatles' Last Stand up on the roof?
1: That's right, yeah, good segue. So that was the series Get Back,
0: yeah.
1: Which sort of spends a lot of time with them in the studio. They're preparing for that roof concert, yeah. And the process on that one was, it was what's called music editing. So it's, you know, cleaning up these old recordings and looking at how to get moments to segue together, especially when we've got perhaps, you know, three different, wildly different takes of the same song being cut together by the picture department. And then in the music and audio department, we have to try and make that make sense somehow and still pay homage, you know, still be legitimately what the Beatles performed somehow. So less artistic and more technical work, but very interesting.
0: I haven't talked so much about work that you might have written to be performed as music, not arranging somebody else's. How much of that are you doing at the moment, Tane?
1: The bulk of what I've been doing over the last wee while has been the location-based stuff.
0: Right.
1: In terms of music for music's sake, it's something that I love, and I do that for myself. I do experimental stuff, and I love to write songs. But really, it's more of a personal practice than it is for an audience. I think it's part of the kind of ecosystem of music. Like so most of my week goes to creating something for a client or for a project, which is going to be public facing. And then I carefully protect my weekend, my little personal songs.
0: What's the latest project you're involved in? I know there was some quite, by the sounds of it, large exhibition you were involved in China.
1: Yeah. That one I can talk about. There's often the sad thing about this is we can't often talk about what we're currently working on, but the one that opened last year was, yes, a large exhibition in China. It was they keep changing the name of it. I think one of them was the TCM Museum Zhuhai. So it's in Zhuhai in China, and it's a sort of a Tipapa-sized building dedicated to the history and mythology of traditional Chinese medicine, TCM. Amazing, fantastic, very fun project.
0: Yeah.
1: Wildly creative too. Weta just took it in all kinds of directions. So there's a kind of historical element to that where they're looking into you know, the people that founded the traditions. And in that part, I was very lucky to be able to write for some incredible traditional instrumentalists and record them in Beijing, actually way back in 2019.
0: This has been a long time in coming.
1: It's been around for a while.
0: Did you get to explore the venue that the music will be in?
1: Well, no. Yes, after a while, but not at first. It's a huge task to construct such an amazing building, and the music begins being written well before the building is finished.
0: I wanted to play another track off the Reforms album, and you were saying just before, and I was talking about, you know, dirt, keeping it dirty, if you want rock music with classical musicians, just not playing it too beautifully. And you pointed out there's a time and a place for that, and there's a time and a place for it, a completely different approach. And I think the song we've got here now sums up that latter approach beautifully. When you heard Shane doing Waiting Game, did you know straight away what you were going to do with it?
1: I think it was probably one of the ones which was clearest. I mean, it's there in the lyrics, really. What he's talking about, I kind of understood straight away. And then how to express that musically. I'll try not to give it away here, but how to express that musically, it was quite simple, I think.
0: Is your work done for that concert coming up as part of the Loomis Festival next month, or are you involved in the mixing and production live?
1: No. So yeah, largely I'm done, but I'm sure that there'll be we'll chat about something. There's always some of them are tricky. There's always something to adjust.
0: Tane, it's been lovely having you on. Congratulations on your work with Shane, and good luck for what happens next.
1: Thank you very much, Brian.
0: Tane Upjohn-Beatson, who orchestrated the songs on Shane Carter's album with the Entity So, Reforms, and tracks on that album we performed by the Entity So with Shane, vocals and guitar. Hamish McKeach will be conducting, and this is one of the tracks I'm pretty sure will be in the concert in Wellington as part of the Loomis Festival next month.

Shane Carter with the New Zealand Symphony Orchestra conducted by Hamish McKeach and his song Waiting Game, orchestrated by my guest today, Tane Upjohn-Beatsum. You can hear the tracks off the album that came from Reforms, performed live by the NZSO, conducted by Hamish McKeach at the Michael Fowler Centre next month, Friday, June the 19th, as part of the city's Loomis Festival, that city being Wellington, by the way. You're listening to RNZ Concert. I'm Brian Crump with you until 7. It's 19 minutes to 5.

Music performed by the wonderful exponent of the Baroque cello, Mima Yamahiro Brinkman, with Björn Gelfvert playing the harpsichord. The cello sonata in G, the Largo, by the French Baroque composer Joseph Bonin de Boismortier. I'm going to play two pieces, one right after the other now. One is by Beethoven, the other is by Beethoven's assistant. I'm going to start first with the assistant number, Ferdinand Ries's Piano Concerto in C-sharp minor. We hear the second movement. Christopher Hinterhuber is the soloist with the Gävle Symphony Orchestra, conducted by Uwe Grodd.

Orchestra Revolutionnaire et Romantique, directed by John Elliott Gardiner, and the scherzo from Beethoven's Second Symphony. Before that, music by Beethoven's assistant, Ferdinand Ries, his piano concerto in C-sharp minor, from which we heard the middle slow movement. Christopher Hinterhuber was the soloist with the Gävle Symphony Orchestra, conducted by Uwe Grodd. Taking us to the news, music from the magic flute, not the magic flute of Mozart, but ballet music by an Italian composer from the 19th century, Riccardo Drigo. His story is of a boy who has a little flute. He's a very good-natured boy, and his magic flute compels everyone who hears it to dance. And dancing includes waltzing.

0: Waltz from the ballet by Ricardo Drigo, The Magic Flute, played by the Royal Opera House Covent Garden Orchestra. RNZ Concert. It's just gone 5 o'clock.
1: RNZ News. Kia ora, good afternoon. I'm Mark Leishman. The government has announced plans to slash public service jobs by about 14% over the next 3 years in a shake-up it says will deliver $2.4 billion of savings. About 8,700 jobs would go by mid-2029 as part of the coalition's aim of getting the public service down to 1% of the total population. To do this, the government aims to amalgamate public agencies and increase digitisation and the use of artificial intelligence. Finance Minister Nicola Willis says the cuts don't apply to teachers, nurses, doctors or police. Labour says the government's plans will affect people's livelihoods and the services they use. Spokesperson Camilla Belich says cutting a number of roles pinned to a percentage is arbitrary, unfair and won't work. But Deputy Prime Minister David Seymour says a concerted effort to make government simpler, smaller and more efficient is just what the doctor ordered. The ACT Party leader says today's announcement is a slower reduction than ACT campaigned on, but proves its long-held position was right. In other news, hours after he postponed a resumption of hostilities with Iran at the behest of Arab leaders, the US president says a peace deal can be reached if Tehran agrees to drop all nuclear weapon ambitions. Donald Trump says the US had planned a major attack for tomorrow, and he's told his military to be prepared to strike at a moment's notice if talks fail. The Teaching Council will be entirely appointed by the government in future, rather than elected from within the education sector. Education Minister Erica Stanford says the changes will improve effectiveness, accountability and public confidence in the council. The Green Party says the council's independence is being undermined. And the discovery of unstable chemicals in a laboratory has seen New Plymouth Boys High School partially evacuated and closed for the day. Headmaster Sam Moore says the closure is a precaution. And that's the news.
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0: And now the short forecast from Met Service taking us through to the end of tomorrow, Wednesday. The situation, not one, not two, but three big H's on the weather map, either over or near New Zealand, and that high pressure system means clear skies, sunny skies during the day, starry skies at night, but do watch out for frost and fog in sheltered areas, especially fog in valley areas, inland valleys, which means for Northland and the Coromandel Peninsula, cloudy periods and a few showers, mainly in the east. Auckland, Bay of Plenty and Taupo, mainly fine, with some isolated showers about northern Auckland. Waikato down to Wellington, including inland Tomaranui, Taihape and Wairarapa at the bottom. Mainly fine, but areas of frosts and valley fog night and morning. Gisborne and Hawke's Bay, showers north of the Mahia Peninsula, clearing this afternoon, so they might have gone by now, and fine spells increasing in Hawke's Bay. Westland and Fiordland, fine for Westland, mostly cloudy with a few showers for Fiordland as another front approaches from the Tasman Sea, spreading to Westland by tomorrow evening. The rest of the South Island, mainly fine with frosts night and morning. Areas of low cloud or fog in inland valleys and coastal Canterbury, but that fog could persist all day in central Otago, at least through to tomorrow afternoon. High cloud develops in Southland tonight, then in Otago and Canterbury later tomorrow. In the Chatham Islands, two words, mostly cloudy. 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This is the second half of Toro Ki Te Whitu with me, Brian Crump. And it starts with this.

Busy little start to the second half of Tōruki Te Whitu, 3 to 7 on RNZ Concert. Lovely to have your company. I'm Brian Crump with you until 7. And that was Trio Vandera with Antoine Tamusti Viola playing the second movement of the Piano Quartet No. 2 in G minor by Gabriel Forte. Coming up in the next half hour or so, we've got one of the best loved pieces of music by John Sibelius. And we've also got A Moment of Calm brought to you by Tommaso Albinoni and the oboe player Stefan Schii. And right now, A Chaconne, performed by the Four Nations Ensemble.

That was the Four Nations Ensemble, playing music by Antonio Caldara, his Chaconne, Opus 2, number 12. And this is a piece performed by Hélène Lefebvre on the piano by André Matteo. And it may be slightly early, given it's still May, but it's closer to summer than we are. It's called Canadian Summer, or Et Canadien.

Et Canadien, Canadian Summer. It was played on the piano by Alain Lefebvre. The music was by André Mathieu. There's a bit of a summer connection with this next number. It's by David Farquhar. It's from one of his anniversary suites. They originally were piano duets that he wrote for his wife. They would play them together at the keyboard, and each number from each of the suites, there were two of them, marked various anniversary days. He'd give them as presents. And then in 1965, somebody, perhaps it was David himself, had the idea that these would make quite good orchestral numbers if they were orchestrated. And this is the orchestrated version of the sixth piece of the anniversary suite number two you're about to hear. So thanks to the good folk of the Cambridge Summer Music School of 1965. The NZSO now with Kenneth Young. By the way, this sixth movement of that suite is called Mexicana.

Mexicana, one of the movements from the Anniversary Suite Number 2. All anniversary pieces that David Farquhar wrote for his wife. That was the orchestrated version. He wrote them originally as piano duets, performed by the Enderliso, conducted by Kenneth Young. And taking us to our moment of calm, which is a little piece for oboe and ensemble, this...

the Helsinki Philharmonic Orchestra, conducted by Susanna Melki, well qualified to perform the music of the Finnish composer Sibelius the Alamaschia, the march from his Corellia suite, one of the happiest marches around. This next piece is our moment of calm, because we've reached that time of the evening, time for our musical mental health service. And this lovely number, if you've had a bit of a, if you're feeling a bit rattled, or if you're not making as much progress as you'd like to, which is sometimes the case at this time of night, if you're heading home and you're stuck in a car, of course it's dark out now, this might help ease the pain, the irritation. It's by Tommaso Albinoni. It's a movement from his oboe concerto. Stefan Schigli is the soloist with the Stuttgart Chamber Orchestra. See if you're feeling better by the end of this.

Even if you're in the gutter, you might still be looking up at the stars with music like that. The shining middle movement of the Oboe Concerto by Tommaso Albinoni. Stefan Schie was the soloist with the Stuttgart Chamber Orchestra. We preceded that with one of the best known pieces of classical music from the 19th century. Here's one of the better known pieces from the 20th.

Craig Ogden, guitar, and the BBC Philharmonic, and the third and final movement of the Concierto de Aranjuez by the Spanish composer Joaquin Rodrigo. And that brings the time on our Ironside concert, Toro Kita Fetu, to 18 minutes to 6. Second feature work, which is around about half an hour away, is another concerto, the Cello Concerto by Luigi Boccherini. Yo-Yo Ma is the soloist with the Amsterdam Baroque Orchestra. Right now, we go back to, I think this is the 15th century, and music by the Flemish composer Gilles Bonchois. Here's Verenamur Virginium, if you'll forgive my Latin, which isn't much better than my French. It's performed by the ensemble, they all sing, and perform Le Miroir de Musique.

music by the Flemish composer from the 15th century, Gilles Bonchois, Venera Mua Virginum. Let us worship the Virgin Mary. And it was sung and performed by Le Miroir de Musique. This next piece features the violinist James Ennis. By the way, we got a little number from Vaughan Williams, one of his lesser-known symphonies, a movement from Symphony No. 8 coming up very soon. This is James Ennis' violin with the London Mozart Players playing the Rondo alla Polacca by Johann Nepomuk Hummel.

The Rondo a la Polacca by Johann Nepomuk-Hummel. It was played by the violinist James Ennis just recently in New Zealand with the London Mozart Players conducted by Howard Shelley. 3 minutes to six on our exec concert, Toro Kita Fiju, which means if you know your Māori reo, if you'll forgive the tautology, that we've got just over an hour to go. And this next piece is by Ralph Vaughan Williams. He wrote 9 symphonies. Symphonies number 8 and 9 are less well known. I'm going to play you a movement from his 8th symphony. Interesting the way he scored it. The finale is full of tuned percussion. The 3rd movement is for strings only. The 2nd movement, which is what I'm going to play you now, is a march for wind instruments only. And it's conducted here, this performance, by the Halle Orchestra. It's conducted by the man that Ralph Vaughan Williams dedicated it to, Sir John Barbirolli.

Whimsical, Scherzo, although a scherzo in a march form by Ray Vaughan Williams from his 8th symphony. The Halle Orchestra was conducted by the man that Vaughan Williams wrote it for, John Barbarolli. Takes the time of an RNZ concert to 2 minutes past six. Now, in 1921, what kind of arrangement do you think Arnold Schoenberg would have made of a popular tune like Funiculi Funicula? Would you have gone all 12 tone on it? We'll find out, because that's what's coming up after this, our second feature work, which is the Cello Concerto in D by Luigi Boccherini, who was one of the best cello players around in his day. So no wonder he wrote 12 of them. He's left 12 of them behind anyway. This one, I think, is his eighth he published. It's in three movements, the usual fast, slow, fast, and the fast final movement is a rondo. And it's played here by Yo-Yo Ma with the Amsterdam Baroque Orchestra, conducted by Ton Koopman. Luigi Boccherini's Cello Concerto in D, the 8th. Our second feature work today on RNZ Concert 3 to 7.

Yo-Yo Ma and the Amsterdam Baroque Orchestra, and the Cello Concerto No. 8, the one in the key of D by Luigi Boccherini, our second feature work today on RNZ Concert Toru Ki Te Whitu. And now the answer to the question I asked earlier, what would a composer like Arnold Schoenberg, champion of the new Viennese school, as it ended up being called, the 12-tone rogue composer, what would he make in 1921, when I think he was at the height of his atonal period, working out how to write those tone rows, his solution to the problem of composing in the 20th century, keeping it fresh, what would he do with a popular melody like Funicula? Here's the answer.

Well, it turns out when Arnold Schoenberg said there's plenty of great music still to be written in the key of C, he is prepared to put his money where his mouth was. That was a fabulous little completely diatonic in the key of C arrangement of Funiculi Funicula by Luigi Denza, performed by Diabolicus. But nothing really diabolical about it at all. Just got a little dance. And this next piece is by the Canadian composer Shrell Irving Glick. It's one of his suites Hebraic, suite number 5, from which we hear The Wedding Dance, performed by Daniel Dorm, cello, Andrew Dawes, violin, James Campbell, clarinet, and Suzanne Schulman, flute.

The Wedding Dance from the Suite Hebraic No. 5 by Sreal Irving Gluck, Canadian composer, Canadian Jewish composer, performed there by Suzanne Schillman, flute, James Campbell, clarinet, Andrew Dawes, violin, Daniel Dom was on the cello. Alan Hovhaness was a composer from the United States of America, lived in the 20th century. He made it until June of 2000, died at the age of 89, was born in 1911. He was a prolific composer. He wrote 67 numbered symphonies. If you add the surviving manuscripts, the number of symphonies he wrote, but didn't get to publish. So 67 he published, three more that he didn't manage to. So 70 altogether. We generally only play one of them. And this is the second symphony, his Mysterious Mountain Symphony. He got that name because I think Leopold Stokowski, the conductor, said, give your symphony a name. And so he did. And the name has stuck. The first movement is played here by the Royal Liverpool Philharmonic, conducted by Gerard Schwartz.

That was the first movement of the Symphony No. 2, the second of 67 numbered symphonies that he wrote, music by Alan Havranas, the Royal Liverpool Philharmonic, conducted by Gerard Schwarz. He aimed high in terms of what he was trying to achieve with his composing when he applied for a Guggenheim Fellowship in 1940, so he must have been in his late 20s. He wrote, "I propose to create a heroic, monumental style of composition, simple enough to inspire all people, completely free from fads, artificial mannerisms, and false sophistications. Direct, forceful, sincere, always original, but never unnatural. Music must be freed from decadence and stagnation. There has been too much emphasis on small things, while the great truths have been overlooked." Do you think he hit the spot? I think he does in that movement. In fact, I think he does in that whole symphony, because we've played the whole symphony in the past, and I do enjoy it very much. This next piece is by Mozart. Did Mozart aim to write great music, or did he just write great music? Well, because that's all he could do, really. He couldn't but help it. I don't know whether he had profound aims or was just trying to do his job and get paid for it. But here's his final work, the one he didn't quite complete, not all of it, just the hostias from his Requiem Mass in D minor. We have the Monteverdi Choir and the English Baroque soloist, so I'll get back to you in terms of who's doing a solo role, but I can tell you the conductor is John Elliott Gardiner.

Yes, no soloists there, just the choir, the Monteverdi Choir, in great form, along with the English Baroque soloists conducted by John Elliott Gardiner, and the Hostias from the Requiem in D minor, the unfinished Requiem of Mozart. Two pieces to go. I think that's all I have time for. I don't think I've quite got enough time for a bonus track. One of them is a Bavan for six viols by Orlando Gibbons, performed by the intriguingly entitled ensemble Phantasm. And this is a pastoral by Eric Biddington. Gretchen LaRoche plays the clarinet, Julie Downard, the piano.

that point, it sounds like the sheep have jumped the gate, or the lambs maybe. That was The Pastoral by the Timaru-born composer Eric Biddington. Gretchen LaRoche played the clarinet, Julie Downard the piano. Here's a Bavan, a stately dance for six viols. It's the music of Orlando Gibbons. It's performed by Phantasm.

Phantasm with the Pavane for Six Viols by Orlando Gibbs. And I do have time to sneak in one last number. By the way, Kate Lynham will follow this. She'll bring you music alive and then take you through RNZ concert evenings. 3 to 7 has been produced today by Robin Jackery, presented by me, Brian Crump. My last number, well, you know how you've got the Chaconne, by Pachelbel, the canon. Well, this is the jig that always comes after it, performed by London Baroque. Looking forward to joining you again after 3 tomorrow afternoon, but for now, kia pai te po. Have a lovely night. Ma te wa. Bye for now.

Good evening, I'm Kate Lynham. I'll be with you through until midnight tonight. It is time for Music Alive, and tonight we're bringing you a Wellington Chamber Music Trust concert we recorded in April at St Andrews on the Terrace in Wellington. It features the Amici Ensemble. Now, this is a group which varies its lineup to match the programmed works. This helps us hear much less frequently performed repertoire. At its core tonight, we have a string quartet, Donald Armstrong and Anna van der Zee are violinists. We also have Nicholas Hancocks on viola and Andrew Joyce plays cello. And in the spirit of exploring lesser-known repertoire by adding other instruments, they're joined tonight by one of New Zealand's most sought-after saxophonists, Simon Brew. On the program, two saxophone quintets by American composers Russell Peterson and Alan Tafes-Willick. We have music by Max Richter and Mozart, and two of Piazzolla's Four Seasons of Buenos Aires, Winter and Spring. We begin with a work that really shows what the saxophone can do. Simon Brew is a familiar face with the New Zealand Symphony Orchestra and on the chamber stage. He's known for his flexibility and expressive range. The quintet by American composer Russell Peterson moves from quiet, introspective writing to soaring melodic lines as it combines classical chamber traditions and the rhythmic language of jazz. In the second movement, there's a lively interplay between a virtuosic saxophone and the strings. Here it is, Peterson's Quintet for Alto Saxophone and Strings.

Simon Brew on saxophone, string players Donald Armstrong, Anna van der Zee, Nicholas Hancocks and Andrew Joyce in tonight's Amici Ensemble concert. That was Russell Peterson's quintet for alto saxophone and strings. Next, something very different in mood, but just as quietly powerful. Max Richter's On the Nature of Daylight is one of his most recognisable works. It was written as part of his album The Blue Notebooks, which was a response to the 2003 invasion of Iraq. It was intended as an anti-war statement. It's music about fragility, memory, and beauty in difficult times. Here are the Amici Ensemble strings.

Max Richter's On the Nature of Daylight, performed by members of the Amici Ensemble. Now back to saxophone and strings. Alan Tafe-Zwillick has been called one of America's most genuinely popular living composers. She was the first woman to win the Pulitzer Prize for Music. That was in 1983. Her music is known for clarity, rhythmic energy, and strong emotional connection. She describes her ideal chamber music as a conversation among equals. This is her 2007 quintet for alto saxophone and string quartet.

Ellen Tafe Zwillich's Quintet for Saxophone and Strings with Simon Brew and the Amici Ensemble. Our next work gives Simon a rest. The spotlight turns to the cello. Late in his life, Mozart wrote three quartets for King Friedrich Wilhelm II of Prussia, an enthusiastic amateur cellist. In these works, the cello takes on a more lyrical and prominent role than before. The string quartet in F major is the final quartet in the set. It's full of charm, wit, and beautifully balanced conversation between the instruments. Here are the strings of the Amici Ensemble.

A spirited and joyful finale, garnering much appreciation from the audience there, bringing to a close Mozart's String Quartet No. 23 in F major. You are listening to a concert from the Amici Ensemble, returning now to the format of a saxophone quintet. To finish the programming, a taste of Buenos Aires. Astor Piazzolla's Four Seasons of Buenos Aires were written between 1965 and 1970, and each movement captures life in the city. Its moods, tensions, and passions are looked at through a fusion of tango, classical music, and jazz. You may hear some references to Vivaldi's Four Seasons. They came from later in an arrangement by Ukrainian composer Leonid Desyatnikov. We have playful quotes, sometimes ironic, sometimes even flipping the seasons to match Southern Hemisphere composition. Tonight's version is further arranged for soprano, saxophone and string quartet by Mary Osborne. We'll hear Piazzolla's Winter and Spring.

Winter and spring from Fiasola's Four Seasons of Buenos Aires. That was the final work in this Wellington Chamber Music Trust concert at St. Andrews on the Terrace. But Simon Brew and the Amici Ensemble had an encore up their sleeve, another famous work by Astor Piazzolla.

0: Oblivion by Piazzolla. And that brings us to the end of this Wellington Chamber Music Trust concert from St Andrews on the Terrace. The Amici Ensemble tonight, Donald Armstrong and Anna van der Zee violins, Nicholas Hancock's viola and Andrew Joyce cello. They were joined by guest saxophonist Simon Brew. If you'd like to hear this concert again, visit rnz.co.nz/musicalive. This concert was recorded and produced for RNZ Concert by David Houston. Tomorrow night in Music Alive, we go to the Salzburg Festival. The Vienna Philharmonic with Riccardo Muti give a program including Schubert's youthful Fourth Symphony. He wrote it at 19, and this is contrasted with the monumental Bruckner Mass No. 3. That's tomorrow night in Music Alive at 7 here on RNZ Concert.
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0: You're with me, Kate Lynham, and Music Alive. Tonight, we continue with Ravel's Le Tombeau de Couperin. This was recorded by us in a performance from Christchurch Symphony Orchestra under Benjamin Northey. The work, originally a piano suite, was later orchestrated by Ravel, with each movement being dedicated to friends lost in World War I.

Le Tombeau du Couperin by Ravel, played by the Christchurch Symphony Orchestra. Benjamin Northey was conducting. Now to a little virtuoso showpiece. It's based on a theme by Paganini. It was written by Liszt, La Campanella. This means the little bell, so you can expect sparkling high register writing and bell-like effects. It is extremely demanding. It's played here by Jiang Liu.

Gian Liu playing Liszt's La Campanella. Next in Music Alive, The Ghosts of Wreck Bay. This is a piece that David Hamilton wrote for the Auckland Chamber Orchestra. It reflects the turbulent energy of the tides and the history of Rangitoto Island. 13 unwanted ships were dumped there between 1887 and 1947.

The Auckland Chamber Orchestra, conducted by Peter Scholes. That was David Hamilton's The Ghosts of Wreck Bay.

That was by Franz Richter. It was played by the New Dutch Academy Sinfonia a Quattro. And that leads us between Music Alive and our early music up late segment, first up in evenings here on RNZ Concert. Lully was helping define orchestral style at the court of Louis XIV when he wrote this. It's for Molière's comedy ballet Le Bourgeois Gentilhomme.

Lully's Overture to Le Bourgeois Gentilhomme was played by La Petite Bande. Gustav Leonhardt was conducting, a pioneer of historically informed performance. Angela Hewitt's up next. She's playing a piece on the piano that probably would have been originally written for harpsichord. Couperin's Livre de Clavecin, Book 3, Ordre Number 18, and we'll hear the fifth piece from that book. This is called La Tendrissante, which means the tender or touching one.

That was a piece by Couperin, meaning the tender or the touching one. It was played by Angela Hewitt. Fanny Mendelssohn, long overshadowed by her brother Felix, is now being increasingly recognised as a major voice of the 19th century in composition. We hear her Fantasia in G minor, played by Johannes Moser and Alastair Beetson.

Fantasia in G minor. That was a piece played by Johannes Moser on the cello. Alistair Beaton played the piano. A delightful work by Fanny Mendelssohn. Vernon Duke is quite well known for popular songs like Autumn in New York. He also has classical training and more than a little touch of jazz-influenced harmonics. This is his violin concerto movement, played by Chloe Hanslip with the Singapore Symphony Orchestra.

Chloe Hanslip playing the violin with the Singapore Symphony Orchestra under Andrew Litton. That was Vernon Duke's Violin Concerto movement. Just a movement of our next work as well, and it's an important one within Tchaikovsky's Symphony No. 4. The central idea of the whole piece is fate as an inescapable force. But this movement, the second, provides a little contrast within the emotionally intense work.

The second movement of Symphony No. 4 by Tchaikovsky. Tchaikovsky himself described that andantino as being the feeling of being weary at the end of a long day. That was from the Bavarian Radio Symphony Orchestra. Marius Janssens was conducting. If you're feeling weary at the end of your long day, we've got some soothing for your soul to do now. This is a couple of pieces by Eric Whittaker, glorious choral writer. We have, first of all, A Boy and a Girl, and then Lux Arumque, both performed by Polyphony.

That was Lux Arumque, Light and Gold, one of Eric Whitaker's most performed works. Before that, we heard A Boy and a Girl. We had on our schedule the New Zealand Youth Choir. Unfortunately, we have run out of the rights to play those performances. So we had some more than adequate stand-ins in the form of polyphony. Our next work is played by New Zealanders. Carolyn Mills is on the harp. She's with Dawn Harms on the violin. This is Saint-Saëns' Fantasy in A.

by Saint-Saëns. That was Fantasy in A, was played by Dawn Harms, and Carolyn Mills was the harpist there. The New Zealand Chamber Orchestra is next, directed by Donald Armstrong, who featured in our Musical Life concert tonight. This is Stamitz's Orchestral Trio in C, Opus 1, Number 1, just one movement. Fairly typical of mid-18th century style.

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To find out about the standards or to lodge a complaint, go to rnz.co.nz and type formal complaints into our search engine, and you'll be directed to the formal complaints webpage. These standards were prepared by New Zealand broadcasters, including RNZ.

John Dolan's Fantasia No. 7. Originally that was for lute, but we heard it adapted for classical guitar and played by Matthew Marshall. Before that, the New Zealand Chamber Orchestra gave us Stamitz's Orchestral Trio in C. Now we have a dialogue between two violins. It's highly conversational. This is Bach's Concerto for Two Violins in D minor, and we have Nigel Kennedy and Daniel Strobawa having that conversation in front of the Berlin Philharmonic.

Bach's Concerto for Two Violins in D Minor, just the second movement there from Nigel Kennedy and Daniel Strabauer with the Berlin Philharmonic. Our next work is all of the six short pieces that became Moments Musicaux by

Imogen Cooper playing Schubert's Moments Musicaux. Part of Haydn's Cello Concerto No. 2 is next. We're going to hear just the third movement. It's under 5 minutes, but packed full of such a lot of joy. It's got a resemblance to a folk tune, apparently. Here we go, Gathering Nuts in May.

A triumphant last chord from the Korpfälzisches Kammerorchester. Christian Erni was conducting, and the cello soloist was Michael Balasch. That was Haydn's Cello Concerto No. 2 in D, Third Movement. We love the sea in our family. Maybe yours is the same. We have it on both sides, shipbuilders, sailors. Our next little bracket of two songs shows two different sides of the sea. The first by Charles Trenet, we have La Mer, which later became Beyond the Sea, the French chanson. A shimmering, nostalgic seaside atmosphere in that, and a historic mono recording from the composer himself. And then we have another performer-composer, Ollie McGill, plays his The Sea.

0: Ollie McGill with The Sea, an Australian composer, although he does perform here a lot. And before that, Charles Trenet's La Mer, which later became Beyond the Sea.
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0: This is some gentle, lyrical Mozart, Adagio in E, and our performers Itzhak Perlman with the Vienna Philharmonic.

Itzhak Perlman playing with the Vienna Philharmonic. That was Mozart's Adagio in E. Our next piece is a twinkling, gentle lullaby. It's called Berceuse No. 1 in E flat, and it's by a not very well-known Armenian composer, Stefan Elmas. He was often called the Chopin of Armenia while he was alive due to his lyrical, romantic style. He ended up learning with Liszt, but we have this gentle Berceuse from Hegin Rapyan.

Hegin Rapjan, playing the work by the late romantic composer Stefan Elmas. Offenbach is widely associated with light and witty operettas like Orpheus in the Underworld, but he was also a virtuoso cellist, and he took that side of his writing very seriously. This is from that, Les Larmes de Jacqueline. It's played here by Sheko Kane Mason with the City of Birmingham Symphony Orchestra.

Les larmes de Jacqueline, the tears of Jacqueline, but actually written for someone of an entirely different name. It was by Offenbach, was played there by Shirko Kane-Mason, with the City of Birmingham Symphony Orchestra. Mirga Grzinta-Tila was conducting. Kaltaloub's writing is deeply rooted in a sense of place, usually rural French landscapes and folk styles. He's best known for the Songs of the Auvergne. We'll hear a different example now. This is the Suite Dans la Montagne, in the mountains. The movements are showing scenes of nature, festivity and countryside life. The performers are Philippe Graffin and Pascal Desvoyants.

The Suite dans la Montagne by Canteloube, and played by violinist Philippe Graffin with pianist Pascal Devoyon. A short piece now, one of my favourites. This is a repeating harmonic pattern known as a Romanesca, and it's played by L'Arpeggiata.

Romanesca, arranged by Christina Pluart, who also directed L'Arpeggiata. We come now to my last piece I'm going to share with you this evening. It's an improvisation on Vivaldi's Winter, played by Gabriella Montero. I just thought it had a beautiful tone for this time of night and also for this season. Bye from me, Kate Lynham, Mātewa.

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0: The hee-hee, the stitch bird. Te reo irirangi o Aotearoa.
1: RNZ News, kia ora, I'm Nicola Wright. A public servant who lost his job during sweeping cuts in 2024 says the sector's already under huge pressure to do more with less. The government plans to slash public service roles by about 14% over the next 3 years. Nearly 9,000 jobs will be axed. Asher Wilson-Goldman, who's also a former Green Party candidate, says morale in the public sector is already low and it's about to tank with so much uncertainty. The Employers and Manufacturers Association says all businesses are in the same situation as the government in needing to cut costs. It says the decision to cut the public service is not surprising. Some police officers say they are taking unlawful industrial action, such as a go slow on issuing traffic tickets, because of a pay offer they call a kick in the guts. The police force has offered a general wage increase of 0.6% for sworn staff, plus annual competency increments. Officers are banned from taking any kind of strike action, but one has told RNZ staff are taking a range of informal actions. Thailand is drastically cutting the length of time tourists from more than 90 countries, including New Zealand, can stay without a visa. Under previous rules, travellers were able to visit for up to 60 days without one. For most countries, that will be halved to 30 days. A recent series of high-profile arrests of foreigners has included cases linked to drug offences and sex trafficking. Tourism leaders are hoping an influx of international travel buyers will generate millions of dollars worth of new business. The country's largest international tourism business event, Trends, is underway in Auckland this week. More than 370 travel buyers from overseas will have meetings with tourism operators from around the motu. That's the news.
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1: The forecast from Met Service to midnight for Northland and Coromandel Peninsula, a few showers, some cloud, mainly in the east. Everywhere else in the North Island, it's mostly fine today. One or two showers for North Auckland and areas of frosts and valley fog this morning. Nelson, Buller, Grey, Marlborough and Southland fine, just some morning frost and areas of low cloud or fog in sheltered places. Southland gets evening high cloud. Canterbury and Otago mainly fine, morning frosts, low cloud or fog in inland valleys and along the Canterbury coast, clearing from Canterbury late morning, high cloud from evening. Westland and Fiordland starts fine in the north. A few showers for Fiordland spread to Westland this evening. Chatham Islands mostly cloudy. In the main centres, Auckland mostly fine, just a shower or two north of Warkworth. Easterly winds and a high of 19 degrees. Tauranga gets a fine day, cloud at night. Afternoon northeasterlies 17. In Hamilton, morning fog clears to fine. Afternoon northeasterlies 17. Wellington partly cloudy, northerlies pick up this morning 14. In Christchurch, morning cloud clears to fine, afternoon northeasterlies 14. And Dunedin, fine to start, morning frosts in sheltered places, but cloudy from afternoon when the northeasterly arrives. High of 14 as well. 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
5: Kia ora and welcome to this Wednesday's edition of Mornings. It's the 20th of May and Andrew Clark here on RNZ Concert till 10 this morning. Between now and 7, I've got a couple of pieces by Percy Grainger and Paganini and his love for the violin and the guitar. A lovely duet for you coming up in just a wee bit. First, some soothing cello. This is music from Bach and the Gigue from his cello suite, number 1.

Our cellist today, Jean-Guillaume Queyras, with the Gig from Bach's Cello Suite, number 1 in G. I've got some music now from Denmark and a composer from the 20th century called Vagn Holmboe. And this is where the clarinet is in the focus, and this allegro from his Chamber Concerto number 3, though of course there are some beautiful orchestral contrasts throughout this piece.

We heard clarinetist Martin Frost, joined by the Aalborg Symphony Orchestra conductor Owen Arwell Hughes, and from the clarinet concerto by von Halmbo, we heard the second movement. Now, I've got some music from here by a New Zealand composer, Eric Biddington, and it's a wee canzonetta for another wind instrument, the oboe, alongside a piano. What a comforting sound, actually, from oboist Gregory McMillan Perry with John Pattinson at the piano.

from an album of Eric Biddington's chamber works called Last Notes. That was his canzonetta for oboe and piano. And oboist Gregory McMillan Perry and John Pattinson at the piano. It is 17 minutes past 6 here on Mornings. We're going to give you some music now by Percy Grainger. Two pieces, actually. The Colonial Song Scene is one of his most tender and expansive orchestral miniatures. And then his Up Country song, all thanks to the BBC Philharmonic.

The BBC Philharmonic conductor Richard Hickox providing us with the Colonial Song and the Upcountry Song, music by Percy Grainger. It is time now to bring you a couple of pieces kind of inspired by butterflies, I guess you could say. Shortly, I'll have some choir music from Northern Europe. But first, a piece from 18th century France, and this is a rondo by Nicolas-Gilles Forqueray. It's called Que je regrette Papillon, of course, Papillon being butterfly in French.

The Rondo, Que Je Regrette Papillon, music by Nicolas Gilles Falkery, and a couple of early era instruments there. The Viola da Gamba, played by Paul Marcos Vicens, and the lute, Gabriel Rignol. Now, our next composer was a judge at the World Choir Games when they were held in Auckland a couple of years ago. Mia Makarov from Finland. Her works are very much in demand in the choir world. This is called Butterfly, and we're going to hear the National Youth Choir of Great Britain.

That was the National Youth Choir of Great Britain with Butterfly, music by Nina Makarov, the conductor of the choir, Tom Bullard. It's 6:30. Thanks very much for joining me. It's Andrew Clark with the morning's programme this Wednesday, live on Arts Ed Concert. Stand by for Paganini shortly, and we'll then head to the Danube for music from E. Strauss. Yes, the beautiful blue Danube. There you go. I think I've given away which Strauss I'm talking about. It's time now for the main centre's forecast. Tamaki Makaurau, Auckland. Fine today, apart from some passing cloud and the odd shower north of Warkworth. Easterlies developing in the morning, high 19. Tauranga Moana, fine today, then cloud developing at night, light winds and afternoon northeasterlies and a high of 17. 17 also the high today for Kirikiriroa, Hamilton, morning fog clearing to fine, light winds and afternoon northeasterlies. Te Whanganui, Tara, Wellington, partly cloudy, northerlies picking up in the morning and a top of 14. The same top temperature for Ototahi, Christchurch today, morning cloud then fine, light winds and afternoon northeasterlies. And Otipoti, Dunedin, it's also 14, the predicted top temperature today, and a fine day to start with morning frost in shelter places, then becoming cloudy in the afternoon, and northeasterlies will develop in the afternoon. All right, I've got a wee bit of light and brightness in this music written by one of the great violin players from way back when, Paganini. Now, he also wrote music for violin and guitar, though, of course, I reckon the violin does get the starring role in this opening movement from his sonata Concertata.

We heard the opening movement there from Paganini's Sonata Concertata in A major, playing the violin Roberto Noferini, and the guitarist was Giulio Tampalini. It's 21 minutes to 7. I've got a wee bit of brass for you now. And this beautiful arrangement of the traditional piece, Swing Low, Sweet Chariot.

German Brass with that arrangement of Swing Low, Sweet Chariot. It is time now to bring you a classic back in the orchestral world now, and this is music from Johann Strauss II. Originally, actually, to be honest, it was written for a male choir, I believe, later turned into this orchestral version that we know today. We're going on to the beautiful Blue Danube now, and it's over to the Vienna Philharmonic.

Yes, it's as if we were sitting in the audience there in Vienna watching the mighty Vienna Philharmonic doing their business on the beautiful blue Danube there. Music by Johann Strauss II and the Philharmonic conducted by Zubin Mehta. And it's 7 minutes to seven. It's time now to bring you some Vivaldi from also some experts in their own field, the Venice Baroque Orchestra, with this Sinfonia in C.

Venice Baroque, or Venice Baroque Orchestra there, directed by Andrea Marcon, bringing us Vivaldi's Sinfonia in C Major. It's Andrew Clark here with the morning's programme, live on Ireland's Aid Concert this Wednesday morning. Hoping to keep you company a wee bit longer if I can. I've got a mazurka on its way to you by Aram Khachaturian. And a first play for us, we'll hear a symphony from a German composer who flew under the radar, certainly been flying under the radar a fair bit these days, but a big fan of Brahms, so we'll hear if there are any connections there. We're coming up to 7 o'clock in time for the news.

0: The hee-hee, the stitch bird. Te reo irirangi o Aotearoa.
1: RNZ News, kia ora, I'm Nicola Wright. Wellington's mayor says the prospect of thousands more public sector job cuts is very unsettling for the workforce in the capital. The government says it will slash the public service workforce by 14% in the next 3 years. An economist predicts about 3,700 jobs could be cut from Wellington alone. Mayor Andrew Little says many in the public service will wake up anxious this morning about their prospects. He says the city's service and retail businesses felt a drop-off in the last round of cuts and will be bracing for another blow. The Employers and Manufacturers Association's head of advocacy, Alan McDonald, acknowledges many of the job losses will be in Wellington. He says the cuts are a last resort, but that the government was backed into a financial corner. The cuts are expected to deliver $2.4 billion of savings for the government. Rising interest rates and the prospect of more to come have dampened housing market confidence. ASB Bank's April quarterly survey shows a net 19% expect prices to rise over the coming year, compared with 30% in January. Senior economist Kim Mundy says it's reassuring to see expectations only nudging lower and not falling further. The head of a charity supporting children says recent rises in power, fuel and food prices are forcing struggling families to go without the basics. Variety Interim Chief Executive Wayne Howitt says those already on the breadline now have even less disposable income, and it ratchets up the constant rationing choices they need to make. He says most of the families Variety supports live on less than $50,000 a year. A security guard who was killed in an attack on a mosque in the US city of San Diego is being hailed as a hero for preventing more deaths. The gun attack, which killed three people, is being treated as a suspected hate crime. Officials say that although the investigation continues, it's already clear that the father of eight, Amin Abdullah, saved lives. That's the news.
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1: The forecast from Met Service to midnight. Northland and Coromandel Peninsula have some cloud and a few showers, mainly in the east. Everywhere else in the North Island, mostly fine. One or two showers for North Auckland. Areas of valley fog this morning. Nelson, Buller, Grey, Marlborough and Southland. Fine apart from low cloud or fog in sheltered places. And Southland gets evening high cloud. Canterbury and Otago, mainly fine. Low cloud or fog in inland valleys and along the Canterbury coast. Clearing from Canterbury late morning. High cloud from evening. Westland and Fiordland, mostly cloudy, a few showers for Fiordland spreading to Westland this evening. Chatham Islands, mostly cloudy. In the main centres, Auckland, a mostly fine day, just a shower or two north of Warkworth, easterlies and a high of 19 degrees. For Tauranga, there's a fine day, cloud at night, afternoon northeasterlies, 17. Hamilton, morning fog clears to fine, afternoon northeasterlies and 17. Wellington, partly cloudy, northerlies pick up this morning, 14. Christchurch, morning cloud clearing to fine, afternoon northeasterlies and 14. Dunedin starts fine, cloud from afternoon when the northeasterly arrives and a high of 14. 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

Andrew Clark here with Mornings on Arns Egg Cult. So we opened up this next part of our musical journey with that mazurka from the Masquerade Suite by Aram Khachaturian, brought to us by the Scottish National Orchestra. It is 7 minutes past seven. I hope you're having a good start to your day. Let's see what else I have in store for you soon. One of Dvorak's Slavonic dances that's been given a total viola makeover. And I've got a wee segment of music where we're heading to the Caribbean for the theme, including music from Haiti and Jamaica. Now to Beethoven and a bagatelle for you, number six, the final one in the set, is said to be the most complex of all of them. We're going to join a pianist, Piotr Anderszewski.

That was Polish-Hungarian pianist Piotr Andrzejewski with one of Beethoven's Bagatelles. It is time to bring you music now from an obscure German composer who was a big fan of Brahms, a chap called Felix Voisch, born the same year as Mahler and spent most of his career in Hamburg. He wrote 6 symphonies. Two of those have just been recorded and released. We're going to hear the dynamic third movement from Voisch's Symphony No. 6.

Very grand indeed. There, the third movement from Felix Voisch's Symphony No. 6 in C, with the nickname Sinfonia Sacra. And that's a new recording from the Württemberg Philharmonic Reutlingen, an orchestra based just south of Stuttgart in Germany. And as I mentioned,

Heard the Vocoder Vocal Ensemble there with their Brahms medley. It is 23 minutes past seven. Now for our next piece, leading orchestras in the UK had a challenge on their hands. They were to come up with 48 violists to perform this arrangement of music by Dvorak. And obviously they delivered, because we're going to hear it now. 48 violas from various orchestras, bringing us Dvorak Slavonic Dance number 2.

Very elegant recording there of Dvorak's Slavonic Dance number 2 in E minor from his Opus 46. And the arrangement brought to us by 48 violas from the Academy of St Martin in the Fields, the BBC Symphony Orchestra, the London Philharmonic and the ENO Orchestra. It is time now for a track from an album called European Folkscapes. Today I've got some folk music from Hungary, and we're going to hear the ensemble, the Apollo Chamber Players, bringing this piece. It's called Seremoje Sramanka.

Anyone tapping along to that piece? I was doing a wee bit of that in the studio. The Apollo Chamber Players bringing us that traditional Hungarian piece, Szeremoges Romanka. It is 28 minutes to 8, so I'll be bringing you the main centre's forecast shortly. But coming up, our producer Anna, as you may know, she goes far and wide to find us music for our morning's programmes. And she's lined up music connected to the Caribbean, including a brand new recording of a piece by the Chevalier de Saint-Georges. Not sure if you've heard of him, but you will after I bring you that forecast. Tamaki Makaurau, Auckland, fine apart from some passing cloud and the odd shower north of Warkworth. Easterlies developing in the morning into high of 19. Tauranga, Moana, a fine day then. Cloud developing at night. Light winds and afternoon northeasterlies, a high of 17. It's the same temperature, top temperature for Kirikiriroa, Hamilton today. Morning fog clearing to fine. Light winds and afternoon northeasterlies. Into Whanganui Atara, Wellington, a partly cloudy day. Northerlies picking up in the morning and a high of 14. Also 14 the high today for Ototahi Christchurch. Morning cloud, then fine, light winds and afternoon northeasterlies. And a similar, well, the same temperature for Otupoti Dunedin today. A fine day to start with. Then becoming cloudy in the afternoon. Northeasterlies will develop in the afternoon. In a moment, we're heading to Haiti in the Caribbean, but our journey starts not too far away in the grand scheme of things, and we're off to the island of Guadeloupe, a French colony. And that's where Joseph Boulogne, also known as the Chevalier de Saint-Georges, was born. One of the most remarkable musical figures of the 18th century, not just a virtuoso violinist, composer, conductor, also a champion fencer and a military officer. He was actually born to an aristocrat and an enslaved woman. He would go on to Paris for his education. And he dedicated his finest works to the violin, including concertos. From a new album, we're going to hear a recording now, over to violinist Romuald Grandberbaré and the Orchestre National de Cannes. And this is a great part of his violin concerto in A.

We heard violinist Rommel Grimbert-Barré at the Orchestre National de Cannes with the Rondo there, the final movement from Joseph Bologna Chevalier de Saint-Georges Violin Concerto in A major. It's 21 minutes to 8. We're staying in the Caribbean. Shortly I'll bring you a Jamaican rumba, but now to music from Haiti and a song, the earliest surviving song text in Haitian Creole, apparently a love story told from the perspective of an enslaved African man. It's called Lisette Quitte la Plaine, and it's another new release. We're going to hear baritone Jean-Bernard Serrin. He's from Haiti originally, just to give a wee bit more authenticity.

That was the Jamaican Rumba by Arthur Benjamin playing the clarinet, Murray Currie and Rosemary Barnes at the piano. And just before then, we heard baritone Jean-Bernard Serrin with Lisette Kittel-Laplaine. And that was also performed by Richard Stone, who was playing the lute. It's 14 minutes to 8. Let's head to Finland for a composer and the one and only Sibelius now. Of course, he wrote a selection of suites. Today we've chosen part of his Karelia suite, one of the more popular ones. And this would be the most popular part of it, I reckon. We're going to bring in the NZSO with the Alla Marcia.

Very grand indeed. From the NZSO, conductor James Sedaris with the Alla Marcha from Sibelius Karelia Suite. I've got some music now for you from Mozart, and this is from his Piano Concerto number 13. We're going to hear the final movement, the lovely light touch on the keyboard from pianist Clara Haskell.

That was a recording from way back in time, from 1960. We heard pianist Clara Haskell and the Lucerne Festival Strings, the conductor Rudolf Baumgartner, bringing us that finale from Mozart's Piano Concerto number 13 in C. And it's Andrew Clark here, thanking you very much to everyone for joining me for today's morning's show. I'm live here on RNZ Concert. Wherever you are, please stay with me if you can. I've got music from Grieg's Peer Gynt Suite in a few minutes' time. I believe a Mountain King has invited us in. And if you know that piece, it will be feisty and energetic for sure. And our new recordings, they keep on coming. We've got one full of flute. It happens to be one actually written by one of Grieg's teachers. It's coming up to 8 o'clock. Time for the news.

0: The hee-hee, the stitch bird. Te reo irirangi o Aotearoa.
1: RNZ News, kia ora, I'm Nicola Wright. The government has conceded that taking a razor blade to the public service will be costly. Public service roles are to be cut by about 14% over the next 3 years, about 9,000 jobs. Public Service Minister Paul Goldsmith is refusing to speculate about how many of those cuts will result in direct redundancies. He says the cost of redundancy payments will have to be borne, and it's not an ideal situation, but that it will be worth it if it creates a more efficient public service. Wellington's mayor says he's asked for a meeting with the finance minister, Nicola Willis, to seek more detail about the cuts and their likely impact on the capital. Andrew Little says while the announcement comes as a blow for Wellington, there are opportunities, especially for the technology sector. Some police officers say their latest pay offer is a kick in the guts, and they're taking unlawful industrial action, such as a go-slow on issuing traffic tickets. They're being offered a general wage increase of 0.6% plus annual competency increments. Their union, the Police Association, says while it understands staff are angry, it can't condone members breaking the law by taking any kind of industrial action. Consumer New Zealand says no bank earned its People's Choice Award for customer satisfaction this year. Based on a survey of almost 2,000 people, no bank met the Consumer Watchdog's threshold for the award for the first time in 10 years. The aspects measured include timely responses, fees and charges, and both phone and branch banking. A conservation group says more than 800 kiwi have been transferred from Maunga Tautari Sanctuary Mountain to other parts of the country in the past 4 years. Chief Executive Helen Hughes says the sanctuary has reached its target rate of one kiwi per hectare, 10 years ahead of schedule. That's the news.
2: Coming up on 3 to 7, Cameron Labar, director on the Missouri State University Chorale, in New Zealand to conduct concerts by youth choirs in Auckland, Christchurch and Wellington. Young Voices on 3 to 7 with me, Brian Crump, today on RNZ Concert.
1: The forecast from Met Service to midnight. Northland and Coromandel Peninsula have some cloud and a few showers, mainly in the east. Everywhere else in the North Island, mostly fine. One or two showers for North Auckland. Areas of valley fog this morning. Nelson, Buller, Grey, Marlborough and Southland. Fine apart from low cloud or fog in sheltered places. And Southland gets evening high cloud. Canterbury and Otago, mainly fine. Low cloud or fog in inland valleys and along the Canterbury coast. Clearing from Canterbury late morning. High cloud from evening. Westland and Fiordland, mostly cloudy, a few showers for Fiordland spreading to Westland this evening. Chatham Islands, mostly cloudy. In the main centres, Auckland, a mostly fine day, just a shower or two north of Warkworth, easterlies and a high of 19 degrees. For Tauranga, there's a fine day, cloud at night, afternoon northeasterlies, 17. Hamilton, morning fog clears to fine, afternoon northeasterlies and 17. Wellington, partly cloudy, northerlies pick up this morning, 14. Christchurch, morning cloud clearing to fine, afternoon northeasterlies and 14. Dunedin starts fine, cloud from afternoon when the northeasterly arrives and a high of 14. 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

The London Philharmonic bringing us the required dynamism and energy for In the Hall of the Mountain King from Grieg's Peer Gynt Suite. And that was David Parry conducting that orchestra. And it's Andrew Clark here conducting proceedings this morning for your morning's programme live on RNZ Concert this Wednesday. And I'm very much looking forward to keeping you company with our great music selection from producer Anna for a wee while longer, if you are up for it. On its way soon, a track from the debut album of a flutist soaring to new heights with the Royal Philharmonic, and the beauty of Brazil in one piece. Yes, we're going to hear the famous aria from Heitor Villa-Lobos, Baquianas Brasileiras. Now at 7 minutes past eight, time for your beauty spot. This is music by Shostakovich and an arrangement of the prelude from his five pieces for two violins and piano.

That was the prelude from Shostakovich's Five Pieces for Two Violins and Piano. And our violinists, Nicola Benedetti and Alexander Sitkovetsky, with pianist Alexei Grinyuk. All right, let's bring in a track now from the debut album of South Korean flutist Ji-hee Han. She fell in love with music by Carl Reinecke when she was just 13. And that was when she was listening to fellow flute player, the wonderful Jean-Pierre Rampal, playing Reinecke's music. And Reinecke was a child prodigy and pianist. At one point, he became director of the famous Gewandhaus Orchestra in Leipzig. He was actually a teacher. His students included Grieg, Isaac Albéniz, and Max Bruch. What a legacy that he would have delivered to the classical music world, including his own works. We're going to hear the finale from his Flute Concerto in D.

playing the flute there, Jihi Han, with the Royal Philharmonic, and they brought us the finale from Kyle Reinecke's Flute Concerto in D. And Reinecke actually, incidentally, wrote that when he was in his 80s back in 1908. It is 18 minutes past 8. Now, I've got one item in the live diary today. If you're in Wellington, why not head to St. Andrew's on the Terrace for some lunchtime entertainment? 12:15 at St. Andrew's on the Terrace. You can go along and see the New Zealand School of Music Piano Extravaganza. And it's actually free admission, I believe. That is 12:15. Now, after this, was, I was talking about Reinecke writing that in 1908, nearly 100 years later, and American composer Philip Glass wrote the music for the film The Hours. Do you remember that one? It came out in 2002, starring Nicole Kidman, Julianne Moore and Meryl Streep. This is a new take on the soundtrack from an album. It features pianist Simon Dinnerstein in the New York-based ensemble Barocklin. We're going to hear this part of the suite from The Hours, movement number 3.

That was Movement 3 from The Suite from the Hours by Philip Glass. And we had an arrangement there brought to us by pianist Simon Dinnerstein and an ensemble called Barrocklin. And that actually is a mashup of Baroque and Brooklyn, I believe. So yes, they're definitely based over there in New York. Bringing you lots of variety on the programme today. From Brooklyn to Brazil now, this music by Heitor Villa-Lobos. The aria from his Baquianas Brasileiras number 5. And we're going to hear the vocal ensemble 16 in the mix.

That was a version of the aria from Heitor Villa-Lobos' Baquianas Brasileiras No. 5, and Harry Christopher's conducting guitarist Kaoru Muraji and the vocal ensemble, The 16. And it's Andrew Clark here with your morning's programme this Wednesday here on RNZ Concert. I've got some klezmer lined up, and that often involves a wee bit of toe-tapping, so stay with me for that. After I bring you the main centre's forecast, Tamiki Makaurau, Auckland, a fine day apart from some passing cloud and the odd shower north of Warkworth. Easterlies developing in the morning, a top of 19. Tauranga, Moana, fine, then cloud developing at night. Light winds, afternoon northeasterlies and a high of 17. 17 also high today for Kirikiri, Roa, Hamilton, with morning fog clearing to fine, light winds and afternoon northeasterlies. Te Whanganui, Atara, Wellington, partly cloudy today. Northerlies picking up in the morning and a high of 14. And 14 is also the high today for Ototahi, Christchurch and Otipoti, Dunedin. But back to Christchurch, morning cloud, then fine, light winds and afternoon northeasterlies. And in Dunedin, fine to start with morning frost in sheltered places, becoming cloudy in the afternoon, and northeasterlies will develop in the afternoon. All right, I mentioned Wellington there, and there's a klezmer band based here and in Wellington called the Kugels. And they're performing for us now, klezmer being that traditional musical style of the Ashkenazi Jewish communities of Eastern Europe. And I believe that sometimes RNZ Concert's very own Nick Tipping plays for the band. I don't think he's in the mix today. This is a set of pieces, and the first piece starts with a minute of somber reflection. That's how I would describe it before the more bouncy style that it's associated with.

That was a set of klezmer dances, Koishek, Darkness, The Hidden One, and Contrasts. Music written by Ross Harris, who was playing the accordion there in that performance featuring the Kugels. And we also heard clarinetist Debbie Rossin in the mix. Of course, the clarinet is one of those key instruments in klezmer. It is 20 minutes to 9 now. We've got a few Italian tracks lined up for you. Shortly, we'll give you a take on a Neapolitan song. But let's head to music now from Francesco Cavalli. And mezzo-soprano Teresa Berganza sings the aria Son Ancor Pergoletta. It appears in his collection of sacred music published in Venice way back in 1656.

Teresa Berganza singing that aria Son Ancor Pergoletta, and that was music by Francesco Cavalli. Our next piece is from a new album. It's called Music Gardens of the World. Lovely title, the album there. The idea for the collection came from a Serbian-American composer, Dusan Bogdanovic. And he actually wrote a piece on the album called Music Garden Suite. But there are lots of other influences, including this one, music by Ernesto de Curtis, one of his three Neapolitan songs, and our performers, the guitar duo Goni Peretta.

We heard an arrangement of Come Back to Sorrento, Torna a Sorrento, from Ernesto de Curtis' Three Neapolitan Songs, arranged by Dusan Bogdanovic and brought to us by the duo Goni Peretta, featuring Antigone Goni and Eleonora Peretta. Staying in Italy now, and this is an ensemble called Il Pomodoro, with a folk tune. The title is called Inquietudine, which translates as anxiety or uneasiness, but I think this ensemble will put us at ease with this. It's a very relaxing piece, and it's the originals from a master of light Italian songs, Francesco Paolo Tosti.

We heard the ensemble Il Pomodoro with Inquietudine, music originally by Francesco Paolo Tosti. It's 10 minutes to 9 and it's time for a track from the RNZ Concert Album of the Week. And so that means we're going to be bringing another performance from the great ensemble called La Tempête and their director Simon-Pierre Bestion. The album's called Bomba Flamenca. A central work on the album is the Mass, Missa Mille Regrets, by Cristobal de Morales, and it's based on the chanson Mille Regrets, which traditionally is attributed to Josquin des Prez. This song was supposedly a favourite of the Emperor Charles V, and there's lots of influences in this arrangement. Let's join La Tempête for the Kyrie Eleison.

That was the Kyrie Eleison from the Missa Mil Regrets by Cristobal de Morales, and an arrangement there by Simon Pierre Bestion, who conducted La Tompette. And it's Andrew Clark here with the R&Z Concert Mornings programme this Wednesday in just a few minutes' time in our Hour of Zen before 10. It will contain a rhapsody by Rafe Vaughan Williams, who will take us to a county north of London. And I'll also have some beautiful choir music for you from Norway. Taking us up to the top of the hour, a wee bit of Handel, and from his harp concerto, the third movement, with harpist Maxine Ellander and Tafelmusik.

0: The hee-hee, the stitch bird. Te reo irirangi o Aotearoa.
1: RNZ News, kia ora, I'm Nicola Wright. The government has conceded that cutting public sector jobs will be costly. 14% of jobs in the public service will be cut over the next 3 years, resulting in about 8,700 losses. Public Service Minister Paul Goldsmith couldn't say how many of those cuts will result in direct redundancies. He says back office jobs in roles such as HR could be affected. The Employers and Manufacturers Association says the government's cuts are no surprise. Head of advocacy Alan McDonald says all businesses are in the same situation of needing to reduce costs and prepare for when the economy recovers. The cuts are expected to deliver $2.4 billion of savings for the government. The editor of an online banking information service says it would not be a good deal for the New Zealand taxpayer if the government bought the BNZ back off National Australia Bank. New Zealand First has announced a policy proposal to buy the BNZ and merge it with Kiwi Bank to create a new state-owned bank. BankingDay.com editor Ian Rogers says the National Australia Bank could consider a sale if the price was right. He says New Zealand's banks are not strategically important to their Australian owners. The latest data from property data firm Cotality shows house sales fell 9% in April compared with a year earlier. Chief property economist Kelvin Davidson says first home buyers are in the market at a record rate, responsible for about 28% of sales. He says he doesn't expect to see sales growth this year. Arsenal have won their first English Premier League football title in 22 years after Manchester City drew 1-1 with Bournemouth this morning. City needed to win to keep the title race alive. Arsenal now have an unassailable 4-point lead with one round remaining. That's the news.
2: Tonight you can hear one of the world's top orchestras, the Vienna Philharmonic, conducted by Ikaro Muti at the historic Salzburg Festival. The programme features the restless, dramatic and ambitious Fourth Symphony of a teenage Schubert and a mass of blazing conviction by Bruckner. Tonight from 7 on RNZ Concert.
1: The forecast from Met Service to midnight. Northland and Coromandel Peninsula have some cloud and a few showers, mainly in the east. Everywhere else in the North Island, mostly fine. One or two showers for North Auckland. Areas of valley fog this morning. Nelson, Buller, Grey, Marlborough and Southland. Fine apart from low cloud or fog in sheltered places. And Southland gets evening high cloud. Canterbury and Otago mainly fine, low cloud or fog in inland valleys and along the Canterbury coast, clearing from Canterbury late morning, high cloud from evening. Westland and Fiordland mostly cloudy, a few showers for Fiordland spreading to Westland this evening. Chatham Islands mostly cloudy. 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
4: Kia ora, it's Andrew Clark here with the final hour of mornings this Wednesday in today's hour of Zen Before 10 here on RNZ Concert. I've got some guitar music from Ireland and we're going to hear Samuel Barber's Knoxville Summer of 1915 with the voice of soprano Kathleen Battle. But first to music featuring cellist Anastasia Kobekina. This is called Emerald and Stone, and it's by the ambient music pioneer Brian Eno.

that piece called Emerald and Stone, and an interesting recording there. If you had your headphones on, it's a wee bit of ambient noise kind of appearing in the headphones there, but also cellist Anastasia Kobekina and the Basel Chamber Orchestra. It is 6 minutes past nine. I've got one of the earliest orchestral works for you now by Ralph Vaughan Williams, written in 1905. It took him about a year or so to complete, and an important example of how he transformed English folk songs into concert music. So off popped Ralph from London up to the county of Norfolk with notebook in hand, and he was writing down melodies that he'd heard from the likes of fishermen, farm labourers, and of course he'd pop into the odd pub, wouldn't you as well if you could, and listen to the type of music that was being played, the local music, and to collecting all the folk songs, and then he turned them into wonderful pieces of orchestral music. We're going to join the London Symphony Orchestra for his Norfolk Rhapsody No. 1.

That was the London Symphony Orchestra conductor Richard Haycox bringing us that Norfolk Rhapsody No. 1 by the one and only Ralph Vaughan Williams. It is 19 minutes past 9. It's time for us to head from England. We're going to cross to Ireland now, and a quartet of guitars will be playing this traditional song, The Lark in the Clear Air.

We heard the Mela Guitar Quartet, and that traditional song arranged by the author, Anthony Burgess, in fact, actually, from his pieces, Irish pieces, Mosso Irlandais, what they were called, given a French title. And that piece itself was called The Lark in the Clear Air. It's time for us to head to Norway for choir music, and this is based on a poem. In English, it would translate as Three Verses for Mother. In Norwegian, Tre Vers til Mor. It talks about the theme that the more you give in life, the more you get back. We're going to join the ensemble Cantus.

That was music called Tre Vers Til Mor, a wonderful choir performance there from the ensemble Cantus, and they were conducted by Tove Ramlo Istad. It is 25 minutes past nine. I've got some music now from an Australian film which came out a few years ago. It's called Blueback, and based on a novel by Tim

Winton of the same name. The story about a child who befriends a fish while diving, a blue grouper. And when she realizes that the fish is under threat, she takes inspiration from her mum and takes on the poachers to save the fish. This piece from the soundtrack is called Watercolors, and it's music from Nigel Westlake.

We heard Watercolours from Nigel Westlake's score to the film Blueback, and that was Nigel, in fact, himself conducting the Melbourne Symphony Orchestra. Actually, no, I've had another look. It was actually Benjamin Northey, who's also the Christchurch Symphony Orchestra chief conductor as well. It is time now for a wee bit of brass music now from Italian Giovanni Gabrielli, and this is called his Canzon Primi Toni. We're going to join Salaputia Brass.

That was Salapatia Brass with Giovanni Gabrieli's Canzon Primi Toni from his Sacred Symphonies. Now, I've got a music with its origins in 1920s Berlin Cabaret, you know, that era, the pre-Weimar era. And a wee piano piece, it's called Morpheum, based on a song from Misha Spolyansky. Today we've got an arrangement for piano, and we're going to join Florian Nowak.

Florian Nowak at the piano there with music by Misha Spolyansky originally, but Florian's own arrangement there of Morpheum. It is 22 minutes to 10. We are heading to America now, and this is music from Samuel Barber. He took inspiration for this work from novelist James Agee's, who remembers his childhood sitting on the porch on hot summer evenings in Knoxville, Tennessee, rocking gently on the chairs outside and chatting to people as good neighbors would do back in those days. This is Knoxville, summer of 1915, and we're going to join Kathleen Battle, the soprano, with the Orchestra of St. Luke's under the baton of Andre Previn.

That was Kathleen Battle singing that piece Knoxville, Summer of 1915, alongside the Orchestra of St. Luke's and the conductor, Andre Previn. Talking of American, there's obviously American music there. Join me tomorrow. I'll have tickets to give away to Orchestra Wellington's next concert. It features music by Gershwin and Bernstein, amongst others. I'll be talking about that somewhere on the programme between 7:30 and 9 o'clock. So please tune in for the details. Of course, I'm back at 6 in the morning, so feel free to join me even earlier. And stay with us on RNZ Concert for Nick Tipping with your day's programme shortly. At the top of the hour, at least, I'll leave you with part of a Brahms symphony, Symphony No. 1, and the gentle third movement brought to us by the Munich Philharmonic. Enjoy the rest of your Wednesday.

0: Coming up on 3 to 7, Cameron Labar, director on the Missouri State University Chorale, in New Zealand to conduct concerts by youth choirs in Auckland, Christchurch and Wellington. Young Voices on 3 to 7 with me, Brian Crump, today on RNZ Concert.
1: Excellent, excellent. Good to get some choral music up on the airwaves. It's kind of my fucker papa. So, yes, wonderful to hear that interview this afternoon on RNZ Concert 3 to 7. Right now you're with me, Nick Tipping, on RNZ Concert Days through till 3 o'clock. Coming up in this hour alone, music by Hélène de Montgeroux, my theme of the day. Haydn's Symphony number 59 in A, called the Fire Symphony. And seeing as Andrew's just left the room, here's Debussy's Scottish March.

Claude Debussy's Scottish March, played by the Irish Ulster Orchestra and the French conductor Jean-Pascal Tourtellier. It's the EU in action. You're listening to RNZ Concert Days. It's Keep Up the High Spirits with the Scherzo from Dvorak's Serenade for Strings. Here are the strings of the Philharmonia.

The lively scherzo from Dvorak's Serenade in E for Strings. That's a third of the five movements, played by the strings of the Philharmonia, conducted by Christopher Warren Green. Haydn's works, especially his symphonies, tend to have, often have, quite descriptive and enticing titles. This symphony number 59 of his is known as the Fire Symphony. Why? What the heck? The reason is, several movements of the symphony were used as accompanying music to a performance of the play called Die Feuersbrunst, or the great conflagration, the fire storm, which was performed at Esterházy, where Haydn worked in the 1770s. And so, because of that association, the nickname came back the other way, and this is known as the Fire Symphony. Here it is in full, played by the English Concert, directed by Trevor Pinnock.

Haydn's Symphony No. 59 in A, known as the Fire Symphony because of its use, well, some of the movement's use as incidental music to a play called The Conflagration, The Great Fire. It was played by the English Concert and directed by Trevor Pinnock. My theme of the day today is a French composer and pianist called Hélène de Montgeron. No, you don't say it with the phlegm, you say it Hélène de Montgeron. She lived in the 17 and 1800s and died on this day in 1836. Really interesting figure and quite a pioneering pianist and composer and teacher between the classical and romantic eras. I'll talk about her more in the lunch hour, but for now, here is Hélène de Montgeron's Sonata in A Minor, Opus 2. Sophie Rosa plays the violin with Ian Buckle at the piano.

It's violinist Sophie Rosa and pianist Ian Buckle, with music by my composer of the day, Hélène de Montgeron. Really interesting life she had, and I'll tell you about it in the lunch hour. That was de Montgeron's Sonata in A Minor. Let's get to 11 o'clock, we're nearly there, with an anonymous work from the Leuven Chansonnier. This is sung by Anna Danilevskaya with the Solazzo Ensemble.

0: It's music from either the 1400s or even before, from a fabulous book of songs discovered in 2015 in the Loire Valley and known as the Leuven Chansonnier. En attendant votre venue was sung by Anna Danilevskaya with the Solazzo Ensemble.
1: Coming up on 3 to 7, Cameron Labar, director on the Missouri State University Chorale, in New Zealand to conduct concerts by youth choirs in Auckland, Christchurch and Wellington. Young Voices on 3 to 7 with me, Brian Crump, today on ANZ Concert.
0: Yes, yes, yes. Young Voices, particular passion of mine, as you probably know. Got some family history there as well. Great to hear that this afternoon on 3 to 7. You're with me, Nick Tipping, on RNZ Concert Days. Coming up, the curiously numbered Symphony No. 0 by Anton Bruckner. I know the story behind it, but I always love saying that. Symphony No. 0 in D minor by Bruckner. But before that, a short concert piece in D minor. This is by Felix Mendelssohn, and you'll hear Sabina Meyer playing the clarinet, Wolfgang Meyer, her brother, playing the slightly lower basset horn, and the Academy of St. Martin in the Fields, conducted by Kenneth Sillito.

The concert piece in D minor by Felix Mendelssohn. Sabina Meyer played the clarinet. Her brother Wolfgang Meyer played the basset horn, which is slightly larger and lower clarinet. And the Academy of St. Martin in the Fields was conducted by Kenneth Sillito. Well, here we are onto this work by Anton Bruckner called the Symphony No. 0. Can there be a number 0? If you asked either of my kids who have been learning about this sort of thing, you'd say if it was number 0, it doesn't exist. Because it can't, there can't be a zero. But this actually is called the number 0. The story is that Anton Bruckner wrote his Symphony No. 1. Then he wrote this one, which would ordinarily be called Symphony No. 2. But he made the fatal mistake of showing it to a guy called Felix Dessoff, who was the conductor of the Vienna Philharmonic. Dessoff looked at the opening movement, turned to Bruckner, who was notoriously sensitive about his own work, and said, "But tell me, Mr. Bruckner, where is the main theme?" Bruckner looked at it and just thought, "Main theme, rah!" And it was devastating. He became convinced it was a failure, put it away, and moved on to writing another symphony, which became his official Symphony No. 2. So later in his life, Bruckner was going back through everything he'd done, organising all his papers, found this symphony, which had never really been played, nothing else, and he didn't want it included in his big cycle of symphonies, but he didn't want to destroy it. So, first of all, he wrote things like invalid on it, only an attempt, completely void in German, and then where you would normally put the number of the symphony, he wrote a 0. And so that is why it is called Symphony No. 0, the Nullte, the Nothingy Symphony by Bruckner. But it's not nothingy, as you will hear. It's played here by Le Concert des Nations, conducted by Jordi Savall.

What a cracking work that is. That is a work written off by Anton Bruckner as not worthy of even seeing the light of day. So he called it his Symphony No. 0, Nullte. Symphony No. 0 in D minor. Wrote it, finished it off. Somebody said it wasn't very good, and so he just lost all confidence in it. What a shame. Le Concert des Nations was the ensemble, and they were conducted by Jordi Savall. Now, don't forget, my lunchtime theme is the composer and pianist Hélène de Montgerot. She had a really interesting career, well, interesting life. She lived at a rather interesting time in French history and was right in the middle of things. I'll tell you all about her in the lunch hour and play some of her music. Right now, here's Michael Houston with Douglas Lilburn's Bagatelle No. 1.

The Bagatelle, number one, by Douglas Lilburn. Bagatelle just means a trifle, musical trifle. Something pretty much what Bruckner had said about his work. Something really not trivial. Yes, not worth much more than the time it takes to listen to. I beg to differ. Michael Houston and Lilburn's Bagatelle, number one. Let's get to the news and weather at 12 o'clock with music by Mozart. This is the third movement, the Presto, from his Violin Concerto No. 1 in B-flat. Of course, remember, Mozart tended to write these things for himself to play, so it's quite fun to imagine Mozart himself making the same notes that you'll hear Chloe Chua play with the Singapore Symphony, conducted by Hans Graf.

0: Chloe Chua with the Singapore Symphony, Hans Graf conducting. That is the third movement of Mozart's Violin Concerto No. 1.
1: RNZ News. They're Martha Arpo. I'm Evie Ashton. Wellington Water says it will take 9 more months to fully restore the Moa Point sewage treatment plant. Since a catastrophic failure of the plant in early February, screened wastewater has been discharged out of the plant's long outfall pipe into Cook Strait. In a joint statement, Wellington Water and Wellington City Council say major recovery works are expected to be finished in November, but predict full restoration won't be complete until February next year. A report by the Regulations Ministry has mapped out the 267 regulators across the country. Regulations Minister David Seymour calls the system a twisted spaghetti that costs money and sucks up people's time. He says his ministry will use the information to support a sustained program which identifies overlap and duplication. It comes as the government plans to restructure government departments. The Prime Minister says Christchurch Airport's new route connections with Singapore, Tokyo and Perth show Air New Zealand is a growing company. It comes as the airline is expecting a full-year pre-tax loss of between $340 and $390 million due to the soaring cost of jet fuel. Christopher Luxon says the three destinations are significant hubs and will make it easier to export goods from the South Island. The FBI says it's recovered a hate-filled manifesto linked to the attack on a mosque in the US city of San Diego. It says it's analysing the manifesto to determine what led to the shooting that killed 3 people yesterday. 2 teenage suspects were found dead in a car near the scene with what law enforcement say were self-inflicted wounds. A Raglan cafe owner says an influx of visitors to the town is a great boost before the depths of winter. Thousands of spectators have descended on the small Waikato town as it hosts the New Zealand Pro, the 4th stop on the World Surf League Championship Tour. That's the news. Kwenanga Putuputu Kōrero.